0: 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I'm your host, DJ Flipper0, aka UserFXNet. 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
2: What's the name?
0: What is it? What's the name? 7th May? Let's go! Whoa, Mayday, May!
2: That was like 7 days ago. Alright,
0: come on!

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1: Sell it.
0: What would you do if you found 20K on the street?
1: Buy a gun.

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1: Human League.
0: Empire State Human. I'm only playing it as background, you know, as a little nod to the last song, the rhythm of which sounds very identical to this. I'm sure you can understand, and perhaps might even hear and acknowledge or appreciate. Anyways, Litterbot Linux. I'm your host, DJ Flipper Zero, User Effects Net. We got Alpha Lux listening, and we got Boy, we got F-Fog. Let me see, FMD, Rat, as always, per usual. We got a new listener, MTEC007. Please don't target me. I hope I'm not part of your secret spy operation. Hey, I will provide you with whatever secrets you need. Hey, you know, I got nothing to talk about. Just a bit of ID. Shouts out. 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Find out, front page. Check it out. All right. Let's get on with the show. Oh, Thrigg's listening in too. I wanted to make sure about that. Oh, and Ingrix and Spools. God damn it. I hope I'm not missing any. All right. Music.

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1: You're blocking the punch bowl.
0: Punch bowl? Oh, they probably just put it there.

That was Birds on Linux. End of the show. If you'd like to, go ahead and stay tuned for DJ AE's special ed coming up next. I've been your host, DJ Flipper0, aka UserFXNet. And on radio, told the radio. Alright, I'm signing off. Alright, I'm getting out of here. Not later. Peace out. Thanks for joining me. Alright, I'm getting out.

0: Sick and tired of unplugging your air conditioner, refrigerator, and stand-up freezer just to make recorded music? You don't have to anymore. With a private pole and a totally clean circuit to just your audio interface, you can make the dream happen and finally make that professional recording you've been dreaming of.
1: Psst, over here. Hey, yeah, you. Let's talk Auto Traders. You know, the car magazine just for gentlemen.
2: Whoa, honey. That's an Auto Trader. That's not for girls.
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Hey, my chatties, my uncles here. $2,300 on the Saturday, man. Y'all gotta be tuning in to this Banana Republic and all. They got some special vibes there, hanging out down by the Blue Lagoon and all, trying to catch a shed, trying to catch a cherry. One never knows what you're gonna get on a Saturday night. But one thing for sure, you're gonna get some mean tunes.

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I do a show here on the non-radio called Objects and Mirrors every Tuesday at 0100 hours UTC, very much in the style of what I used to do as a college radio DJ. 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

0: 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I'm Audie Cornish.
1: And I'm Melissa Block. Facebook and other social networks have transformed the way we interact online, but using computers to share information and meet friends predates the 21st century. 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
2: Before Facebook, before MySpace, even before Al Gore, there was an internet, the 1980s internet, when users still connected through phone lines and communicated through simple lines of text. It may sound outdated, but today, that version of the internet is still very much alive.
3: How do you pronounce your name?
4: I always type it, so there's never really any need to pronounce it, but I guess Bullywiff, that's how you might say it.
2: Bullywiff is this guy's handle, his screen name. Offline, he's Pat McNamee King, a 23-year-old college student in Concord, New Hampshire.
3: So we're near your parents' basement?
4: Yeah, I'm connected to the internet through an Ethernet cable I pulled down through the ceiling. There's a big piece of exposed communication stuff, bunch of telephone cable wires. It's dark in here. Just storage, bunch of stuff.
2: Perched over a small laptop, Pat/Bullywiff logs into an online community called SDF. It's sort of like Facebook, Gmail, and a gaming site all rolled into one. But there aren't videos or pictures or even ads on the screen.
4: This is a lot more elegant, I think. This is just text. There's no mouse. It's just all in a command line. Using a mouse and having windows and dragging stuff around it's distracting.
2: This is the internet for people that actually understand how the internet works. Instead of websites, users are accessing a shared operating system. They can chat, email, and post within the system, but only by typing in commands. SDF has been around since 1987 and currently has about 30,000 members. But at one time, this type of computing was the internet.
5: They were extremely popular. They were like the alternative to AOL and CompuServe back in the early days. But nowadays, they're, very, very obscure.
2: Rob Fleischman is a computer scientist and internet expert. He says that at one time, porn and pirated materials were commonly shared on these systems.
5: These little areas of the internet that are not particularly popular are great places for nefarious characters.
2: Most of that business has migrated onto the mainstream web, along with all the legal activities, too. SDF is now really just a hangout for computer hobbyists. Back in the 80s, when users still had to use landline telephones to connect, they would usually only communicate with other computers that had a local number. Nobody wanted to pay long-distance charges. And because other users were in your area code, it was common for them to get together in person. Online friends actually became real friends. Today, users from around the globe are on SDF, but they still do occasionally meet up in person.
4: I think that would be really cool. I haven't come across anyone in Concord, New Hampshire. If I did, I'd love to meet up with them.
2: For now, Pat McNamee King is satisfied just surfing around on SDF. Rob Fleischman told me that this type of computing will never totally fade away. There will always be users that are willing to trade the bells and whistles of a website for the hard elegance of code. But because SDF requires some serious computer know-how, it will likely stay limited to the internet's basement. For NPR News, I'm Todd Bookman in Concord, New Hampshire.
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7: 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Yummy!

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Hold on, it's not Thursday. 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
1: Hello, this is Tobe coming to you live from a location approximately 1 kilometer to the south of the most heavy fighting in this conflict to date. 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

0: Haha, gotcha. It's not 1900 UTC, at least not yet. 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

0: This is Science Report. Today, vibroacoustics. Vibration. It can annoy or calm. Sound. It can foster serenity or destroy concentration. Put them together and you get the science of vibroacoustics. Just how the mixture of sound and vibration affects human beings is of critical importance, among other things, to our space program. Generally speaking, lower frequencies produce vibration, which is felt. Higher frequencies are more often transmitted as sound, which is heard. The combined effects of vibration and sound aren't simply added together. Often the two interact, producing an enhanced effect. Just how this enhanced effect influences human beings is the study of vibroacoustics. Dr. Kelly Wilshire, who works at NASA's Langley Research Center, elaborates.
1: Each particular person has their own limits or tolerance to noise and sound. Some people are very much annoyed or bothered by particular types of sounds, characteristics of sounds that wouldn't bother other people. So it's a very individualistic phenomenon.
0: Uncovering what parameters govern human response to a given condition of noise and vibration is the goal of vibroacousticians. Human psychology is a critical aspect of vibroacoustic research. It's also highly variable. Unbearable noise to an adult might be soothing music to a teenager. The immediate goal of this science is improved performance of astronauts. According to Dr. Wilshire, the focus of current work is to establish acceptable levels of noise and vibration for humans in outer space. But, she says, spin-offs from this space-oriented research will benefit us all. Science Report, a feature of the American Institute of Physics.

0: 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Bye-bye. 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It's where you'll find it. 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
1: 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My name's Tobe, and I can incite a riot almost anywhere I go. 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

0: Hello, this is the Gordon Mudrug. From the S to the D to the F, I am the original SDF gangster. I'm a damn good cyber cheddar. And I like to go online. I'm a damn good cyber cheddar. I'm online all the time. When I go into the room, everybody lives. Cause I'm a damn good cyber cheddar. And I never aim to please. When I ask you for your wares, I say it like wares. Cause I'm a damn good cyber cheddar. And I keeps asking for the wares. When I post on your news group, I end in the flames. Cause I'm a damn good cyber cheddar. And claim a claim to the flames. I'm a damn good cyber cheddar. And I like to go online. I'm a damn good cyber cheddar. I'm online all the time. I'm a damn good. I'm a damn good. I'm a damn good. I'm a damn good. I'm a damn. I'm a damn. I'm a damn good cyber cheddar. And I hope you like my plan.
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3: Science Report presents Piano Tuning and Micro Worlds. Sound as though that piano is in tune? Well, it probably is, according to 20th century standards. The tuning of each key is equidistant in terms of tone from the key before and after. But during the 18th century, pianos were tuned differently. Dr. Owen Jorgensen of Michigan State University's School of Music tells how past pianists would feel about today's tuning methods.
4: It's very possible that the musicians would have considered the piano to be out of tune, or at least crudely tuned. Maybe not totally or tolerably out of tune or anything to that extent, but certainly not refined to the degree that they were used to.
3: Today's tuning is called equal temperament. 2 centuries ago, not all keys on a piano were the same tone from octave to octave. This gave chords from harpsichords and pianos a different tone. Some of the world's great composers, in fact, wrote with that kind of tone in view. Today, most musicians hardly realize that these instruments can have a different form of tuning.
4: In today's music world, there are very few musicians who are aware that the tuning of the 18th century was different. And mostly, the people that are beginning to become aware of this are harpsichordists and some early 40 pianists.
3: Old world tuning is termed well-tempered. Today's tuning style, called equal temperament, evolved to fit the tone and color of more modern 19th and 20th century music. But if more contemporary music sounds harsh in old style tuning, how does early music sound on today's pianos? Answers Dr. Jorgensen.
4: Music that was written for the old tuning and played in the modern temperament called equal temperament just simply lacks color. And the reason is that all of the tones are spaced exactly equally apart from each other. That would be very similar to looking at a painting reproduced in black and white.
3: Peering into minuscule worlds has always been an ambition of scientists. The first optical microscopes enabled researchers to see microorganisms. Today, technology has developed so that we are able to get a glimpse of molecules, and possibly in time to come, the very atoms of which molecules are made. The instrument that accomplishes this feat is called the transmission electron microscope, and physicist Murray Gibson of AT&T Bell Labs explains the basis for its capabilities.
5: A transmission electron microscope relies on very high energy electrons, which have sufficient energy to penetrate through a very thin sample of material and form an image which is very much like the image formed by an ordinary optical microscope.
3: Resolution is the key factor in viewing smaller worlds. Basically, no energy can delineate something smaller than its own wavelength. The smaller the wavelength, the higher the ability to distinguish smaller features. The illumination behind the transmission electron microscope comes from electrons. Dr. Gibson sums up the relation of resolution and wavelength.
5: Well, the advantage to electron microscopes as far as resolution is concerned is the wavelength. The ultimate resolution of any optical instrument, be it electron optics or X-rays or light, a familiar light microscope, is given by the wavelength of the radiation that is used to form the image.
3: A transmission electron microscope is able to magnify objects millions of times. On this scale, a baseball would appear as large as the Earth. Yet improvements for this hardware, which can already see large molecules, are in the offing. Brighter electron sources will help. So will better optical systems that take over where the electron beam leaves off. Yet one more benefit will come from a vibration-free environment, explains Dr. Gibson.
5: When you take a picture of a material, if there's any vibration, that vibration will blur the image and make it useless. And at the moment, we're at the level that motions that correspond to speeds of only 1 foot per century are sufficient to blur the pictures that we're taking.
3: This has been Science Report, presented by the American Institute of Physics. Scientists exploring the universe we live in, researching today for the world of tomorrow.
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1: 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I'm on wave 34.
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0: Hello, my name is Tobe, and my life revolves around looking for marmots, mushrooms, muskrats, and lots of other things that begin with the letter M. If you want to hear more about it, tune in to the Dubious Goals Committee show right here on Anon Radio every day at 1930 UTC. 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
1: 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On a Saturday, we will be talking to people on the airwaves, just like in the old days on the Robert Island. 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

0: Good evening, this is your host, Evan. Welcome to Audio Theater, for Friday, November 22, 2024. This evening, on Audio Theater, we present a double play, from the old-time radio drama series, The Sears Radio Theater. This evening's titles will be, Anne Bonny's Gold, and The Lovers. This double play originally aired on May 4th and 7th, 1979, respectively. 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Enjoy this evening's presentation.
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5: 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Have them listed in both names, yours as well as his. 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
6: This is Richard Widmark. You know, if I had to define the term adventure in one short phrase, I'd say go looking for buried treasure. The sound of the surf and the wind, the searing heat of the Caribbean sun, the brilliance of the blue sky, the excitement of sudden wealth beyond the dreams of even the most romantic of us. All that, plus the danger. Oh, yes, there's danger there, too. Because if someone knows where treasure is buried, you can bet your last dollar that someone else knows it, too. Anne Bonny's golden doubloons, for example. She buried 3 chests full of them on the tiny island of Desiderate. She took them from the Spanish galleon Esmeralda, which she sank with the guns from her own ship. Because Anne Bonny was one of the greatest pirates who ever roamed the seas. Mistress of her own vessel, with 47 men under her command. A woman at the top of her chosen profession. And right now, 2 very different groups of people are looking for Anne Bonny's gold. One of those groups is armed to the teeth. And the other people, all they have to depend on in their mortal danger is that tough guy, Harry Bennett. Yeah. And that's only the beginning of our story.

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5: Desiderata is a very small island in a very quiet reach of the Caribbean. Almost no one ever goes near it. In those waters, you could sail for a week on end and never see another vessel. If you really want to be alone on a wide, wide sea, like bound for mischief, or even on your honeymoon, you couldn't find anywhere better.
6: Queenie, darling, you'd like to take the helm for a while?
7: Oh, Ralph, can I? I've been just longing to.
6: Well, if we're to spend all our lives together till death or whatever do his part, you might as well start learning how to sail.
7: Oh, it's so exciting. But it's heavy, isn't it? Don't you have power steering?
6: Darling, a 30-foot sloop doesn't exactly handle like a Cadillac. Keep your eyes on the sails, and if they begin to spill, you turn just a mite away from the wind until they fill again.
7: Hey, what's that over there?
6: Where?
7: 5 points to starboard, where I'm pointing.
6: 2 points to port, actually. And that's a porpoise. These waters are full... No, that's not a porpoise. Hey, that's a man. Give me the helm. Hold tight, we're going to jive.
7: We're going to jive? Whatever for? Oh.
6: Darling, the life belt there. Toss it overboard as soon as I come into the wind. Close to him as you can.
7: Well, how will I know when you come into the wind?
6: I'll yell.
8: Hold on there.
6: What do you mean, hold on there? I'm coming. What do you think I'm doing? Get ready, Queenie. Now, throw it to him.
7: Can you reach it? Oh, that wasn't very close, was it?
8: Thank you, ma'am. That was a real kind thing to do. Now, if you wouldn't mind throwing me a line.
7: Ralphie, he wants me to throw him a line.
6: He means a rope.
7: Well, where do I find a rope?
6: Coiled right there at your feet, darling. Well, let me do it.
8: Thank you, sir. Scholar and a gentleman.
9: Been treading water for a long, long time, hoping the current might carry me to some sort of landfall. My name's Harry Bennett. Mr.
6: Quince. Ralph Quince, Mr. Bennett.
9: Quince.
6: And this is Mrs. Quince, Queenie Quince. We're on our honeymoon.
9: Honeymoon. My condolences. Huh? My congratulations to both of you. It's always nice to meet beautiful young people enjoying that first fine... careless rapture. I don't suppose you happen to have a drink aboard, Mr. Quince, would you?
6: Oh, yes. Never sail out unprepared is my motto. There's Coke, ginger ale, and diet root beer. What'll it be?
9: Well, never mind. It's not that important.
7: Darling, there is a bottle of bourbon in the galley.
6: There is? Well, where on earth did that come from?
7: I put it there. A glass, Mr. Bennett?
9: No, don't bother with a glass, honey. Save the washing up.
7: Oh, that's what I figured.
9: Trim little craft you got here, Mr. Quince.
6: Oh, thank you. Yeah, she's nice. Oh, please call me Ralph, Harry. I never did like my surname too much. It always makes me think of some kind of marmalade. I don't suppose you'd like to tell me what you were doing in the water there. I mean, more than 20 miles from the nearest land.
9: I was afraid you were going to ask me that.
7: Well, here we are.
9: Well, thank you, Miss Quince. You don't know what a godsend a good-looking bottle can be. Cheers.
7: Cheers. You really ought to get out of those wet clothes.
6: But, darling, don't be so eager.
9: They'll dry out soon enough. Nice day like this, bright blue sky, dark green sea, and the sun to sizzle the marrow in your bones. Makes a man feel good to be alive.
6: Queenie, Harry was about to tell us how he came to be where he was. I mean, it's not too often you find a man nonchalantly floating about so many miles out to sea.
9: Not nonchalantly, I assure you. I was real worried there for a while. You folks saved my life. I'm deeply grateful. The only one I've got, and I'm kind of fond of it.
7: But what happened, Mr. Bennett?
9: I had my boat shot out from under me.
6: Shot out from under you?
9: Nice little 20-footer. Blown out from under me with a bazooka. Just got through painting her, too.
6: A bazooka?
9: The shell hit way below the waterline, or I'd have been killed. I just got a few splinters in my backside. If it's okay with you, I'll ask Mrs. Quince to take some of the longer ones out for me before the day is over. Makes sitting down kind of uncomfortable.
7: But who would do such a terrible thing? And why? You know who it was?
9: I know who it was, all right. It was a prank who calls himself Skipper Sampson. As for why, I'm not too sure about that. And I'll admit, it would be kind of interesting to find out. You know an island called Desiderati? Just a little pinprick in the ocean, a million miles from nowhere.
6: Desiderati? Yeah, that's where we're headed.
9: You are? Well, how about that? Once a week, I go over there to pick up my lobster traps. Best lobsters in the world. My place for the moment is on an island called La Sola. Great place if you like solitude. But no lobster is worth eating. But what are you planning to do on Desiderati? There's nothing there, you know, except lobsters.
7: That's not true, Mr. Bennett. There's a fortune there and buried treasure. Pirate treasure.
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5: Pirate treasure, she says.
9: Pirate treasure. Don't tell me. You're going looking for it.
6: Yes, we are. And we're going to find it.
9: I'll bet there's a treasure map, too.
6: Yes, there is.
9: Which you bought for $50 from a down-and-out sailor with a wooden leg and a patch over one eye.
7: He was not a sailor. He was not down-and-out. And he had two good legs and two good eyes. Well, I think one eye was glass. He had a kind of squint. But there was definitely no patch over it.
12: That's good. Ralph, you sure you won't have some of this bourbon before I finish it off? Seems a pity to waste it all on a palate as jaded as mine.
11: Thank you, no, I don't imbibe.
12: What about you, honey? Do you imbibe?
7: On occasion, Mr. Bennett, I have been known to, yes.
12: Here.
7: Thank you. Oh, that's good, isn't it? And Ralph didn't pay any $50 for the map. He paid $2,000.
12: Oh, well, a guy once said that a man's follies are sometimes the most interesting things he has, Ralph.
6: We've met this kind of skepticism before, Harry, but I'm not the babe in the woods you'd seem to take me for. It so happens I'm an expert in this field.
12: And you think there's buried treasure on Desiderani?
6: Oh, I know there is. I've studied the map, analyzed it, dated it. It's genuine. And I'll admit, that's very rare. Harry, ever hear of a woman named Anne Bonny?
12: There was a 2-year-old filly named Anne Bonny once. I lost my shirt on her at Santa Anita.
6: This Anne Bonny was a professional pirate, right here in the Caribbean, 18th century.
12: Uh-huh.
6: Mistress of her own ship and good at her job. She buried 3 treasure chests at Desiderati someplace. And now I have a map showing precisely where.
12: A con game, Ralph. You got suckered.
6: No. No, you have to know that this kind of map is not that easy to read. The directions are always in very recondite code. And to try and break that code, that's the hardest part. Sometimes the impossible part. Now, this one has a poem that seems to make no sense at all. You want to hear a poem, Harry?
12: Why not? Mind if I sit down to enjoy it? Nope. I won't sit down.
6: Read it, Queenie. Would you do that?
7: Only an eagle sees the twisted thread. The tree still lives, although the man be dead.
6: Well, those 2 clues are easy. Go on.
7: 400 paces as the soldiers kept when Antony with Cleopatra slept.
6: Oh, it's another easy one, but calculated to throw a lot of people way off course.
7: Though knave and cloister both might well be found, the pipe does not give off the organ sound. The way is right, although it be not so. A false step now will lead to naught but woe. A shelter here to wait for early bells. A hawk 6-footed, now the story tells. That's a very nice poem, isn't it?
12: Well, I got the last clue there. A hawk 6-footed has to be a rock that looks like a hawk and is 6 feet high, right?
6: No, wrong.
12: Huh?
6: Anne Bonny was writing about the sun, actually.
12: The sun?
6: Yeah, well, crossword puzzle stuff, and pretty amateurish, as a matter of fact. The Egyptian sun god Ra was usually depicted with the head of a hawk. But the really tough one is that bit about the bells.
12: Tell me, though, no one has ever gone looking for Anne Bonny's doubloons?
6: Oh, 8 expeditions in the last 50 years, all of them way off pinpoint.
12: You sound very sure of yourself, Ralph.
6: I am. I spent 2 days on the island last week. I started off looking for the twisted thread that only an eagle could see. And found it in the first couple of hours. A thin geological fault running clear across the top of the bluff. Well, believe me, Harry, I know exactly where to dig.
12: I know. That's very interesting. You mind if I help out? Well, looks like you're stuck with me now anyway.
7: It would be very nice to have you along, Mr. Bennett.
12: All right. You tell me about the guy who sold you the map.
7: Mr. Wentworth, a charming man. But sad, really. Really very sad. He was sure he had something of immense value, and he didn't know what to do with it. I rather liked him.
6: That's because he was big and, well, in spite of that glass eye, very handsome.
7: Ralphie, unkind again.
12: How big?
7: Oh.
6: 6'4".
12: Cute little black mustache, by any chance?
7: Why, yes, you know him.
12: Yeah, I know him. That's the prunk who blew up my boat, nearly blew me up with it. Dear Mr. Wentworth is also my skipper, Sampson. Very dangerous man who doesn't think people should live too long if they get in his way. Ms. Quince, sad is not the right word. I'll take a considerable bet that right now he's one of the happiest men around. Yeah.
13: Well, I'm really glad you're so happy, Skipper.
14: Oh, Blake, we got plenty to laugh at. All a man has to do is use his wits and his gun, and he's got it made. We'll be rich. Yeah. Well, this should be high enough. We got us a good view of the beach here. We better keep an eye on the other side of the island, too, just in case the stray fishermen out there on the water.
13: What stray fishermen? Nobody ever comes here.
14: Oh, you're an idiot, Blake. Harry Bennett was coming here, wasn't he?
13: Okay, Skipper, okay. I'll send Charlie to the other side with a walkie-talkie as soon as he gets up here.
14: Yeah. Anything moves out there, I want to know.
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15: The big one's got a contract out on you and me and everybody. The big one kills more than half the people who die each year. My name is Hart, Sam Hart, and I've been after the big one for years. The victims are typically wealthy, young, attractive, white, female or male. Elder, black, middle class, not so pretty, hard working, fashionably bored, corporate magnates, high school dropouts, no criminal record, just plain folks, eccentric writers, housewives, free thinkers, rock stars.
2: Everybody. The big one hits everybody. We're talking about heart and blood vessel disease. More people die from heart and blood vessel disease each year than from all other causes combined. The American Heart Association thinks it well worth your while to learn the risk factors of heart disease and avoid them. We're fighting for your life.
16: Richard Widmark again, and I have to tell you, the innocents aboard that sloop have no idea at all of the mortal danger they're sailing into. Right now, Skipper Sampson is being joined by the third member of his murderous crew.
17: Oh, there you are, Mr. Sampson. Hey, thought I wasn't ever going to find you. We got any beer up here?
13: Oh, in the pack there. It's a real shame we have to waste it on you.
17: Oh, hot day like this ain't nothing like a can of beer to make a man feel good. Ah. Hey, now ain't that a real pretty view along the beach there?
14: Just tell me about the launch, Charlie.
17: Oh, yeah, I got the launch hit real good, Mr. Sampson, sir. Hell, I don't think I'm ever going to find it again myself. It's real good in among the rocks there. Yeah, and if it's okay with you, I think I'll stretch out and have me a snooze while we're waiting.
13: You get back over on the other side of the island, jackass. Watch out for any boats. You see anything at all, get on your blower fast.
17: Oh, ain't gonna be no boats out there, you know that.
14: Get moving, Charlie.
17: Yes, sir, Mr. Sampson, sir. I'm on the way, sir. Yes, sir.
13: Charlie doesn't find himself a new song. I'm gonna wrap it up for him and shove it down his throat. Listen, Skipper, what if Ralph Quince isn't as good as he's cracked up to be?
14: Well, he's the best. Makes more money with his treasure out than the next 10 men in line.
13: Where'd you get that map, Skipper? Can't be too many of the genuine article lying around.
14: I got it from a down-and-out sailor with a wooden leg and a parrot on his shoulder.
13: Just asking.
14: Well, I left it out of the museum on Barbados.
13: Hey. Hey, a ship. Is that him?
14: Hand me the glasses. Yeah, that's him. Running with the wind and making good speed. He'll be here in 5-10 minutes. Well, I'll be.
13: What is it, Skipper?
14: He's got Harry Bennett on board.
13: Bennett?
14: Take a look.
13: Yeah. Yeah, that's Harry Bennett, all right. How the hell did that happen?
14: Well, some guys just seem to have a knack for surviving.
13: Great. My trigger finger's itching already. As soon as they start digging...
14: Are you crazy? No, we wait. We wait till they bring up the treasure, make damn sure we've got what we came here for. Then, and not before, we start firing. We just topple them down into the hole they're going to dig. Their own grave. Nice, neat, and tidy. And all those golden doubloons are ours.
18: On board?
19: Hmm? Oh, the first aid kit, Queenie. Oh, which I forgot to pack.
18: Oh, could I please have the bourbon bottle, Mr. Bennett?
9: Yeah, you bet. There's a couple of drinks left in it. Yeah.
17: Ow.
9: Oh, honey, that burns.
18: The best disinfectant there is. Yeah. There. Yeah. You should be in good shape now.
9: And could I please have the bottle back?
18: Oh, yes, of course.
9: Thank you, ma'am. Yeah. Hmm. The human condition, Mrs. Quince, gets battered about once in a while, doesn't it?
19: Are you feeling better, Harry?
9: Yeah. With applications of sour mash at both ends, man just has to feel better. You have binoculars on board, Ralph?
19: Oh, sure, in the chest there.
9: Pretty little place to sit around, isn't it? Say, why don't we sail clear around it, Ralph?
19: Look. I don't know. You really want to?
9: Won't take that long. Hell, the whole island isn't much bigger than a man-sized hamburger.
19: Well,
9: be nice to know if there's not another boat anchored in the lee of the cliffs there.
19: Well, I don't mind if there is. We're legal.
9: I was just wondering, why Skipper Sampson doesn't want any strangers like me hanging around Desiderate when you're going treasure hunting there?
19: Oh, Harry, if you think there's going to be any trouble, I mean, we could easily haul off and come back in 2 or 3 months' time. I mean, well, with Queenie here, it's not as if there were just the two of us.
18: Well, if that doesn't take the male chauvinist case.
9: What do you mean, haul off? You crazy? The first thing you learn in my business, Ralph, is that you don't run away till you see something worth running from. That's when you haul out real fast. Time hasn't come yet.
18: What is your business, Mr. Bennett?
9: Anything that'll turn a fair, honest dollar, Mrs. Quince, and we have to recognize that honesty is an argumentative quality. You nervous?
18: Oh, you gotta be kidding. If you get nervous, Mr. Bennett, just hold on to my hand. You'll be okay.
9: That's my gal. Take her around, Ralph, close in. We got lots of water here.
17: Hey, Mr. Sampson, come in. Come in, Mr. Sampson, sir. This is Charlie. Do you read me? Over.
20: I read you, Charlie. You got a boat heading your way, right?
17: Right, Mr. Sampson. A sloop, real close in. 3 people aboard. 2 guys, and a real nice-looking female. Oh, you won't believe the bikini she's got on. Hey, one of them guys is Bennett. I thought we knocked him off.
20: Is he anywhere near the launch? Any chance you'll see it?
17: No way, Mr. Sampson, sir. It's hit real good. No, he's sailing right past the ravine now. He hasn't seen it. He's jiving, taking her around the headland. Jeez, that's a real nice-looking broad.
20: Keep your mind on your work, Charlie. Over and out.
17: Yes, sir, but that ain't easy. I ain't that old. Yes, sir, over and out. Yes, sir.
9: I was thinking about the pipe that doesn't give off the organ's sound.
19: Mm-hmm.
9: Now, that has to be a tunnel, right?
19: Yeah, it's absolutely right. There were 2 that were close to the rock that looked like the nave of a church, so I took the one that wasn't right. In other words, the left.
9: Uh-huh.
19: And when it split up 2 ways, I followed the right again and found it was wrong. Oh, it was too easy going, no woe at all. So I went back and tried the other branch. Oh, and I have to tell you, Harry, that false step business was right. I nearly fell 200 feet a couple of times.
18: Anybody want a sandwich? We got a great picnic basket here. Harry?
9: Well, don't mind if I do, Mrs. Quince.
19: I came to a cave at last, right on the beach. Oh, a huge cave, more than 600 yards long and half as wide. Like the whole of the island's mountain had been hollowed out. The floor was granite, interspersed with silted sand. You know, I worried about those early bells. A clue I hadn't yet been able to work out, so I looked for rock formations again. Hmm? Nothing remotely like bells.
18: Mustard, Mr. Bennett? Onions?
12: The works, honey. Thank you.
19: I was just going to climb down the rock to the water and swim out to the boat for breakfast when a tiny circle of sunlight came in through a borehole in the top of the cave and fell on a patch of silted sand. And I knew, Harry, I knew. It came to me in a flash. Anne Bonny was brought up on a farm in the Carolinas. And the first sound of the day she would have heard, the bells of the cows being taken out to pasture.
5: Uh-huh.
19: What that couplet meant was the first ray of the sun in the very early morning where it first strikes. I marked that spot with a cairn. And that's where we have to dig, Harry, and bring up $1,000,000 or more in gold doubloons. Okay. Oh, we're at low tide, and I'm going to ram the beach. All right, hold tight, everyone. Queenie, get ready to toss the anchor overboard.
18: Anchor? Oh, yes. Oh, it's heavy, isn't it?
19: Mainsail down.
12: Sheet free.
19: I bring in the jib.
12: Jib free.
19: Reef the mainsail.
12: What do you mean, reef the mainsail? Who needs it?
19: Oh. Well, we have some stuff to carry ashore. Shovels, pulleys, ropes, a winch. $1,000,000 in gold weighs an awful lot.
12: You know, Ralph, I have this funny feeling it's not going to be as easy as you think. Yeah.
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5: Richard Widmark again. And here's the concluding act of Anne Bonny's Gold.
24: Keep down. Give me the glasses.
5: Take.
24: That little wife of his is kind of pretty, ain't she?
5: Yeah, I noticed. You want to count me in, too?
24: You get a share of the gold. That's all you get a share of. They're heading for that cave. We're going to lose them.
5: They got to come out again when they find the loop.
24: I make the range to be 150 yards.
5: Like shooting fish in a barrel.
12: It's a crazy place, Ralph.
19: When I was in here last week, I got this wild idea. I shouted a single four-letter word at the top of my voice. I swear to you, it came reverberating back at me for all of 3 minutes. Shall I demonstrate?
18: No!
19: Let's get out of here. We'll go over and dig right in the entrance. We can talk without having our words of wisdom flung back in our teeth. Ah, here. In the early morning, it's still heavy shade here. And that little circle of light fell right there.
12: Well, then, let's start digging.
24: Give me a beer, Blake.
5: I keep thinking
4: They ought to be inside that cave, not outside it. Now, wouldn't that make more sense?
6: Why?
4: I don't know.
6: Ralph Quince knows what he's doing. They've shifted a lot of sand in 3 hours. Looks to me like they're down 5 and a half feet.
12: How deep do we have to go, Ralph?
19: Oh, you mean you haven't figured that out?
12: Huh?
19: Well, the 6-foot hawk, remember? The sun god Ra had only 2 feet. Oh, and he was a lot more than 6 feet tall. So, that figure is to tell us the depth. Whew! Let's take a rest. I'm bushed.
12: Yeah, yeah. I think I'll wander over and pick up one of my lobster traps. There's not much of the day left. We'll finish it off with a good dinner.
19: Oh, you bet.
12: Yeah.

0: You didn't have to hit me like that, Mr. Bennett.
1: Bennett? No. How come you know my name? Oh, don't tell me. You're one of the guys off that launch.
0: Well, I don't know your name, sir. I don't know what launch you're talking about.
1: And what's your name?
0: Charlie, sir. I just come over here to pick up some lobsters.
1: Yeah. I see you found one of my lobster traps. I also see you have a walkie-talkie. Hand it over, Charlie.
0: Yes, sir, Mr. Bennett, sir. Yeah. Sir, that's a $200 radio you just stepped on.
1: It's obsolete, Charlie. This is the age of obsolescence.
0: It is? You mind if I get to my feet, Mr. Bennett? Now, I'm not going to hurt you none. I'm an old man.
1: Where's Skipper Sampson, Charlie?
0: Well, I don't rightly know, Mr. Bennett. I ain't seen him in quite a while.
1: Charlie.
0: The skipper's up on top of the bluff, Mr. Bennett.
1: And who's with him, Charlie?
0: Just one man, sir. A fellow named Blake. Never liked him too much. He always makes fun of me.
1: Where's the launch, Charlie?
0: Oh, just the other side of them rocks, Mr. Bennett. I got her hit real good, just like Mr. Sampson told me. Close inshore. He don't like to get wet.
1: Well, let's you and me take a walk, Charlie.
0: Yes, sir.
1: And, Charlie.
0: Yes, Mr. Bennett?
1: I'm really sorry I hit you. I feel real bad about it.
0: Oh, that's okay. I've been hit before. There she is, Mr. Bennett.
1: Good. Let's get aboard.
0: Okay. Only watch out for that gangplank, sir. I didn't lash it down the way I'm supposed to.
1: Now, if you'll just tell me where the Seacocks are.
0: The Seacocks? Why, they're down in the hold, Mr. Bennett. Where else would they be?
1: Lead on, Charlie.
0: Yes, sir. Three Seacocks.
1: Open them up for me, Charlie. Will you do that?
0: Open them up? I can't do that, Mr. Bennett. It sure sinks.
1: That's the general idea, Charlie. Open them up.
0: Oh, yes, sir. Open them up, a man says. And we're going to sink a $40,000 launch in 12 fathoms water. All open, Mr. Bennett, sir. That means we got about 2 minutes to get off this ship.
1: Just one more thing, Charlie.
0: Hey, sir, we don't have no time now. I can't swim.
1: Just show me where the bar is.
0: Oh, well, that's different. Up the companionway, Mr. Bennett, sir.
1: Now, Charlie, you'll have to sit down. Stretch your legs out. And give me your bootlaces.
0: Oh, Mr. Bennett, sir, you don't have to tie me up none. You can trust me.
1: Charlie, the only time in my life I ever trusted anyone, I ended up having to marry her. Have a drink while I fix your ankles.
0: Oh, yes, sir.
1: Here. Is that too tight?
0: Yeah, that's right on my varicose veins.
1: Oh, all right. There. Is that better?
0: Yeah, that's better. Yeah, only
1: what, Charlie?
0: If you was to tie my hands in front instead of behind, you could leave me one of them bottles you got, and I could put it to real good use. Yeah, all you got to do is take the cork out from it.
1: Charlie, you're a thinking man. I
0: yes,
1: like that.
0: Yes, sir.
1: Cheers, Charlie.
0: Good health, Miss Bennett, sir. Don't try to leave this island with them treasure chests. That's what they're waiting up there for. With two high-powered rifles.
1: Yeah, I already figured that one out, Charlie. Oh, and when Mr. Sampson finds you, will you give him a message for me?
0: Yes, sir. Anything you say, sir.
1: Just tell him that my considered opinion is that he's a number one pronk. Yeah.
0: Yes, sir. Pronk?

0: Oh, Queenie, something went wrong.
1: No, no, darling. We just have to persevere. We have to keep on digging.
0: Well, we're 8 feet down and nothing. Darling, I goofed. Somewhere along the line, I goofed. It's back to the drawing board all over again.
2: Yeah. Hi there. Hey, you guys have been going down pretty good. Look at that broom.
1: Lobsters! Hey! And bourbon!
2: Well, it's getting dark. I figure we might mosey back to the sloop and take her out to sea. And have us a really good dinner. I'm a genius with lobsters.
0: Something went wrong, Harry. Somewhere along the way, I lost up a clue. Throw us a line.
2: You bet.
1: But Mr. Bennett, where did you find the bourbon?
2: Honey, if you live right the way I do, the good Lord always comes to your rescue in times of stress. It's axiomatic. But right now, we have to get out of here with reasonable dispatch because there's a very nasty man sitting on top of the cliff there with a couple of high-powered rifles waiting to pick us off just as soon as we dig up that treasure chest for him.
0: There's a what?
1: Ralphie, you don't look so good when your face is white. Hold your breath, they'll get red again.
2: My old friend and enemy, Skipper Sampson. So what we do is we leave everything here, like we're working again in the morning, and we go home. It was a nice try, Ralph. I'm sorry it didn't work out.
3: What happened, Skipper? They're leaving.
4: They've left their equipment behind. And that means they're going back to the sloop for dinner and a night's rest. They'll continue again in the morning. Fair enough. Patience is all we need. We'll go back to the launch. We'll have dinner, too. And maybe we'll even get a little liquored up because things are going great, like...
2: Now, honey, watch those lobsters. You're close to scorching them.
1: I am not scorching the lobsters.
0: I am sick to death. I loused it up.
2: Don't feel bad, Ralph. Win a few, lose a few. The world still keeps on turning, right? Mind if I take a look at your map?
0: Oh, now Mr. Bennett is going to solve the problem with one quick look.
1: Ralphie, you're being unkind again. I'm sure that is not what Mr. Bennett had in mind. Here you are, Harry.
2: This is a work of art in itself, isn't it? The poem is in Anne Bonny's own handwriting?
0: Of course it is.
2: And that's her signature?
0: Yes.
2: And the date, July 22, 1718. Hey, that was the date Captain Woods Rogers became governor of the Bahamas and the real crackdown on Caribbean pirates began. Did you know that?
0: Yes, I know that.
2: Ralph, I just threw you with a missing clue. Your mind's not working anymore.
0: What missing clue?
2: The world keeps on turning.
0: Yeah?
2: On July 22 of any given year, that little circle of light sent by the sun god Ra will be exactly where it was on July 22 in 1718. And that is not where we were digging today in this month of February, Ralph. Right now, that circle of light will be 200-300 feet away, who knows, in any direction.
0: My God, that's it?
1: So we come back here on July 22 and start over?
2: That's what we have to do, yeah.
0: That's it? Oh, my God, that's it?
1: But what about Skipper Sampson and his men?
2: By then someone will have found them marooned on a desert island. I like to think they'll maybe be diving in 12 fathoms of water to recover cans of baked beans and bottles of bourbon just to survive. And by the time July 22 comes around, they'll be out there in the wild blue yonder looking for new suckers. It's all going to be yours, Ralph.
0: Oh, Harry, I don't know how I can ever repay you.
2: You don't? And I'll tell you, when we dig up that treasure in 5 months' time, all you have to do is turn your back for like 30 seconds while I slip a couple of those doubloons into my pants pocket. Just a couple. Or a three-pull or a four-pull. I won't be greedy, Ralph. It's not my style.
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5: 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Joanne Thompson is Production Supervisor. And the recording engineers are Joe Wachter and Hal McDonald. 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
9: This is Lorne Greene. It's the year 1880. And we're somewhere in the mountains of Montana, just a few years before Montana became a state. The rider of that horse, sitting with one leg in a stirrup and the other crossed in front of him, is Simon Guthrie, a ragtag-looking fella, mangy, if the truth be told,
10: the CBS
9: with his tattered
10: radio
9: clothes hanging from his weather-beaten
10: presents
9: figure, and an odd assortment of possessions dangling from his pockets and saddle. A pair of boots, an old violin case, a clay pipe, a small animal trap, an old beaver hat. Oh, odds and ends of accumulated junk. Horse and Simon move as though they were one. Truth is, the horse doesn't need any directions. He doesn't need any because they're in familiar territory.
11: You've been making good time, horse. For that, you'll be eating well. Deserving it, too.

0: Maybe that woman will be letting me eat without the usual molesting. We'll just have to chance it.
1: The woman Simon is referring to is Eve Mitchell. She runs a little cafe in town, and to Simon, she's just about the best cook in the world. She's pushing 30, but her being single hasn't been because men haven't had an interest in her, especially Ward Hutton, a massive brute of a man whom we're going to be meeting shortly. It's just that Eve Mitchell has set her heart on having Simon, for reasons that put him apart from all of her suitors. Word that Simon is in town, back from one of his wandering trips in the mountains, spreads like lightning when strangers bump into the town gossip, old Tim Waters.
2: Hey there! Don't you figure on saying hello to someone you ain't seen in 9 to 2 years?
0: You want to buy something?
2: No, I don't want to buy nothing. Just seems to be the decent thing, the polite thing.
0: Well, if you ain't buying, Timmy, we got nothing to talk about.
2: Ah, I can see you made another fortune.
0: It'll do me. Ward Hutton still pulverizing people?
2: Still champion indie wrestler. You think you can beat him?
0: Well, now, maybe I can't do that, but maybe I can sell him some treasures. Come on in and watch.
2: Yeah, he'd be besting you both ways, Simon Guthrie.
1: Well, now, we'll have to see about that.

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6: Over in the corner of the old Longhorn Saloon, Simon Guthrie and little old Tim Waters watch Ward Hutton biting into the stub of a cheroot, gripping the massive hand of another man of equally impressive bulk.
7: You want to bet, Simon, on the bigger fella? Abner?
8: It'll be on Ward Hutton.
7: Oh, not with me. Oh,
8: well, that'll be a dollar, Abner. Well, now, look who's here. Another wagon load of treasures from the four corners of the world, Simon. What's in the box?
9: No, that ain't to be open, Ward, set by the owner. To own it, you have to make an offer, like $20.
8: $20? Got to be something very special.
9: Well, you want to know? You got to buy it.
8: Could be a ruby.
9: Could be the tooth of a grizzly I killed with my bare hands. Either way, it's a rare treasure.
8: You're lying.
9: I'm not saying what it is. I'm only saying what it could be.
8: And I'm to buy it on your word.
9: You're to chance it.
8: What do you want for the whole mangy lot?
9: For everything.

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And on this episode, we're going to be playing for you four shows from the series Beyond Midnight. And these mystery shows are titled... Flip over here. The first one's called Let Me See Your Face. The second one is called Man Who Sold His Soul. The third one is called Something on His Mind. And last but not least, The Party. Now, these air dates are not known, so I hope you like this presentation. Enjoy the show.

0: there are certain people, often well enough liked, genial souls whom one is always glad to meet, yet who have the faculty of disappearing without being missed. Crutchley was one of them. It wasn't until his name was mentioned casually that evening at the Stourgates that most of us remembered we hadn't seen him for the last year or two.
1: Yes, I remember. I was talking to old Crutchley at the time.
2: Oh, he's awfully sweet. I always liked him. Wasn't it queer? He seems to have dropped completely out of things.
1: For the last year or two, he's been living very quietly with his people in Norfolk.
3: Oh, really?
1: I heard from him only the other day, as a matter of fact.
2: I wonder why he's chosen to efface himself. He was rather a lamb in his way. I used to adore that shiny black hair of his, which always made me think of patent leather.
1: It's as white as the ceiling now.
2: Pardon?
1: I said, it's as white as the ceiling now.
2: Oh, no. We're speaking of Simon Crutchley.
1: Simon Crutchley. I mean Simon Crutchley.
2: But that lovely, sleek hair. What happened? Did he have a nervous breakdown?
1: Something like that.
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In this series of programs, ladies, it's our intention to talk to you about biotechs and promote it to you for the laundry. Now, we've made claims that biotechs will get rid of the stubbornest stains just by soaking. I dare say, like others, you feel a bit skeptical about these claims. And so we've been collecting letters from ladies who use biotechs, just to quote to you from time to time in order to authenticate our advertisement. And Mrs. O'Duff of Beach Road Seapoint in the Cape wrote and said that biotechs is a very welcome product for the household. Biotechs has a unique quality that it does what it claims to do. Mrs. Duff finished by saying, I have proved your claims about biotechs and am delighted with the results. And then a Mrs. Rita Stewart of Hans Stratum Avenue, Littleton, Transvaal, said, we have tried your biotechs for all our children's clothes and also white underclothing, and were absolutely amazed at the change in their appearance. And I can assure you, said Mrs. Stewart, that I will be a regular user of biotechs. So, buy biotechs for yourself and your laundry.

0: good of you, Andy, to share your cab like this.
1: Our ways lie in the same direction. There was a method in my madness, though, Price, old man. I wanted to ask you about Crutchley.
0: Oh.
1: I smell a story.
0: Yes. It's a queer and rather terrible story. There's even one bit that he couldn't or wouldn't tell. So no one but he knows what the sight was that sent him off his head for 6 months and turned his hair as white as snow. The night's young yet. Come to my place to have a drink. I'll tell you all I know.
2: A driver...

0: Anyway, he was greatly interested in Joan of Arc, you see, and decided to go over to France to work, as it were, on the spot. I don't know if you like Rouen. Crutchley was delighted with it. He found a hotel practically undiscovered by the English and the Americans. L'Hôtel d'Avignon. It stands halfway down one of those old-world streets near the Gare de la Rue Jeanne d'Arc. Crutchley liked it immediately and decided to stay. It was out of season. There were plenty of room. It was a hotel where many ate, but few slept. Crutchley then had a choice of rooms on the first floor.
1: Monsieur?
2: Now this seems... Is there a garden out here?
1: Oui, monsieur. The hotel is very old. It is built onto the side of the hill. The garden...
2: And the garden's a story about a street. Oh, I care for this. There won't be much sun, will it, though? Well, that's a plane tree, isn't it?
1: Monsieur?
2: Yes, I think it is. It's so quiet. Reminds me of some of the little squares in the Inns of Court.
1: Oui, monsieur.
2: Yes, please. I should like this room. Please arrange my luggage to be sent up. I'm a writer, you see, and the garden appeals to me as a place to work.
0: It never occurred to our friend that a square enclosed on all sides by brick and almost completely starved of sunlight would be something of an unhealthy place. He was quite fascinated. The very next day, he took pen and writing materials, and sitting on one of the decrepit paint-peeling seats, he started on his study of the Maid of Orléans. To begin with, his writing wasn't successful. I think Crutchley mistook the almost unnatural silence for peace. Instead, the lack of noise bred in him an indefinable restlessness. It was almost a relief to break off from his labors and go out into the little town. Crutchley had 5 days at the hotel, 5 fruitless days as far as work went, when something strange happened. It was his habit to undress in the dark because his window was overlooked by dozens of others. One night, he was smoking and stepping into his pajama trousers when he wandered over the window and looked out.
3: Plane tree might be carved out of jade. Nothing stirring at all.
0: He looked down to the old green seat where he'd tried to work only that morning. With a faint, unreasonable thrill and a slight tingling of the nostrils, he realized that someone was sitting there.
3: It's a woman.
0: Yes, a woman. She sat with her head turned away. One arm was thrown along the sloping back of the seat. He said that her attitude was one of extreme dejection, of abject and complete despair.
3: When? This time of night? Can't see. I could never see her face. Not even from one of the windows on the western side. The scarf she's wearing hides completely... Yes, well, you didn't expect her to sit there all night, did you, Crutchley?

0: come in.
1: Good morning, dear.
0: Good morning.
1: Did you sleep well, monsieur?
0: Oh, I got so. Well, I tell you what, I've been meaning to ask you for the last week. Can I have a harder pillow?
1: Monsieur?
0: Pillow. Harder. I'm sorry, my French is about as good as my Lithuanian, and I don't speak that at all. A pillow. This thing here. Harder.
1: Ah, oui, oui.
0: Yeah, thanks. Oh, one more thing. Who's the lady who sits out there in the garden late at night? I mean, I say sits. Well, she was there last night anyway. Somehow, though, I did have the feeling that she might go there often. Hmm? Who is she? A sort of sad-looking woman.
2: The chambermaid turned towards the window. Our friend saw a rapid movement of her right hand. It was done very quickly. Just the touch of her forefinger on her brow and a rapid fumbling of fingers at her breast. But he knew she had made the sign of the cross.
1: There is no lady staying in the house, monsieur. Monsieur has been mistaken. Will monsieur take coffee or the English tea?

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1: The wine list, monsieur.
2: Oh, thank you, Pierre. Thanks.
1: Are you quite comfortable in your room, sir?
2: Oh, quite, thank you.
1: There is a very pleasant room in the front, sir. It's quite so big, and then there is the sun. Perhaps you like it better, sir, huh?
2: Mm-hmm. The white wine there, please. How do you pronounce it, Pierre?
1: Le Cromertin, monsieur. Oh, a good choice, very good. The room, sir, in the front?
2: No, thanks. I shouldn't get a wink of sleep. You see, none of your motor traffic seems to be equipped with silencers. With trams, motor horns, and market cars bumping about all over the place across those cobbles, I should never get any peace.
1: Very good, monsieur.
2: I believe I'm on the trail of something queer here. The chambermaid's been talking to him, obviously. I wonder what's wrong. What they think is wrong.
3: Crutchley forgot about it for a little while and tucked into the very excellent food they served at L'Hôtel d'Avignon. When the head waiter returned to his table, though, with the wine, he reopened the subject.
2: Why do you want me to change my room?
1: I do not wish for you to change your room if you are satisfied, monsieur.
2: Well, when I am not satisfied, I say so. Why do you think I may not be?
1: I only wish for you to be more comfortable, sir. There is no sun behind the house. It is better to be where the sun comes sometimes. Besides, I think monsieur is one who sees.
3: The head waiter's last remark seemed cryptic, but our friend let it go. He didn't feel like discussing the sad lady he'd seen at any length with Pierre. During the afternoon and evening, Crutchley had tried to work. He was incapable of concentration, though. He knew, and he was angry with himself because he knew, that he was eking out his patience until night came, in the hope of seeing once more that still figure of despair in the garden.

he even reached the window, he knew he would see her sitting in the same place. He was unable to explain, even to himself, why he knew. It was midnight.

0: She was there, as before, and Crutchley felt his eagerness mingled with an indescribable fear. He seemed to hear a cry of warning from the honest workaday world into which he had been born. He said it was like starting on a voyage, feeling no motion from the ship, and then being suddenly aware of a spreading space of water between the vessel and the quay.
1: Madam, look at me. Madam, let me see your face.
2: Then I must come to you. Monsieur, where are you going, sir?
1: What the devil's got to do with you?
2: The devil, eh? Bien, monsieur. I think perhaps he has something to do with it. You will please have the goodness to return to your room. No, not the room which you have left, sir. That is not a good room. But come with me, I shall show you another.
1: What do you mean by interfering with me? Is that a prison or an asylum? I'm going to the garden for a breath of fresh air before I go to sleep.
2: That, sir, is impossible. The air of the garden is not good at night. Besides, the doors are locked, and the patron, he have the keys.
1: Then you're blasted insolent, that's what you are. Tomorrow I'll report you. Now get out of my way. Take me for a thief because I leave my room at midnight? Never mind. I can reach the garden from my window.
3: What the... What do you think you're doing, man?
2: Monsieur, the bon Dieu has sent me to save you. I have waited tonight because I know you must try to enter the garden. Have I your permission to enter your room with you and speak with you a little while?
1: This is bedlam. Oh, if you must...

0: I do not think she is there, sir, because I am here and I do not see. Monsieur is the one who sees, as I tell him this morning. But he will not see her when he is with one who does not see.
1: What are you talking about? Who is she?
0: Who she is, I cannot say, sir.
2: And the head waiter blessed himself with quick, nervous fingers.
0: But who she was, I can perhaps tell you.
1: You mean to try and tell me she's what they call a ghost, apparition, or some blasted thing?
0: It does not matter what one calls her, monsieur. She is here sometimes for certain who are able to see her. Monsieur wishes very much to see her face. Monsieur must not see it. There was one who looked 5 years ago, and another perhaps 7, 8. The first he make die after 2, 3 days. The other, he is still mad. That is why I come to save you, monsieur. There was in this town a notary of the name Lebrun. And in a village halfway from here to Dieppe is a grand chateau in which there lived a lady, une jeune fille, with her father and mother. And the lady was very beautiful, but not very good, monsieur.
1: Go on. Though I don't quite see what this has to do
0: monsieur,
1: with...
0: You will, please. Eh bien, Monsieur Lebrun fell in love with her. I think she loved him too, better as all the others. So he make application for her hand. But he was bourgeois and she was aristocrat. He had not so very much money, and the application, it was refused. And so they find for her another husband who she loved not, and she find herself someone else, and there is divorce. And she have many lovers, for she was very beautiful, but not so very good. For 10 years, perhaps, she make her beauty to make slaves of men, and one he made kill himself because of her. But she does not mind. And all the time, Monsieur Lebrun, he does not marry because he could not love another woman. But at last, this lady, she have a dreadful accident. It is a lamp which blow up and hurt her face. In those days, the surgeons did not know how to make new features. Oh, it was dreadful, monsieur. She had been so lovely, and now she have nothing left except just the eyes. And she go about wearing a long, thick veil because she had become terrible to see. And her lovers, they no longer love. And she have no husband because she have been divorced.
1: What happened? You mean she's the one?
0: So, Monsieur Lebrun, he write to her father, and once more he make offer for her hand. The father, he is willing because she no longer very young and she is terrible to see. But the father, he's a man of honor, monsieur, and he insist that Monsieur Lebrun see her face before he decide if he still wish her in marriage. So a meeting is arranged, and her father and her mother bring her here to this hotel. The lady come with them wearing her thick veil. She insist to see Monsieur Lebrun alone. So she wait out there in the garden. Love is not always what we think it. Perhaps Monsieur Lebrun think all the time that his love goes deeper than her beauty, and when he see her dreadful, changed face, he find out the truth. Perhaps when she put aside the veil, she see that he flinch. But Monsieur Lebrun, he walk out alone, and she stays sitting on the seat down there. And presently, her mother and her father come, but she does not speak or move. And in her hand, they find a little empty bottle, monsieur.
1: She...
0: All her life, she lived for love. Lebrun is the last of her lovers. When he no longer love, then that is the last of everything. She had bring the bottle with her in case he does not love. So, it happened a long time ago. And now perhaps, monsieur, understand why perhaps it is better he sleep in the front of the building tonight and change his hotel tomorrow.
3: But why does she come back?
0: How do we know, monsieur? She's a thing of evil. When her face was lovely, while she lived, she used it to destroy men. Now she still uses it to destroy, but otherwise. She has some great evil power which draw those who can see her. They feel they must not rest until they have looked upon her face. And that face is not good to look upon.
4: Ah, another drink handy, old man?
5: No, thanks. Listen, that can't be all. Poor old Crutchley. But that can't be all.
4: No, it isn't quite all. I wish that it were. Crutchley was scared. He changed his room, and the next day he moved out. He went to another hotel, tried to work, but couldn't. The horror of the thing had a fascination for him. And the next night, as it started to get dark, he asked himself why he shouldn't go and look. He was compelled.
3: Why shouldn't I go and see? It couldn't hurt me. Not if I look from a distance.
2: He didn't realize that she was drawing him to her. He went to the hotel, L'Hôtel d'Avignon. He walked around the building twice and then walked straight in through the swing doors as if he still stayed there. He went to the first floor and found one of the doors that led into the walled garden. It was late and the door was unlocked. He just stood there, staring in horror at that which sat upon the seat. He was drawn like a moth to a candle flame.
3: Madam? Please, look at me. Madam, let me see your face. Madam, please, look at me. Madam, I know your story and I pity you. Allow me to see your face.
2: He was lost. He knew it. The power was too strong for him.

0: I mean...
1: That's the part Crutchley can't really describe. There weren't any features left in her face. But it wasn't just that. It was something much worse, much more subtle. Something happened, I know, before his sense left him. Poor devil, he couldn't tell me. He's getting better, though. Nerves still in shreds, of course. And he has one or two peculiar aversions.
0: What are they?
1: He can't bear to be touched. Or to hear anybody

Now, ladies, we're speaking about biotechs in this series of programs, and Mrs. E.B. Granger of Gordon Road, Heathfield in the Cape wrote to say that she decided to try our biotechs just to see if it lived up to our claims. And she said, I bought a packet, and lo and behold, it actually did just what the advert said. I'm so proud of the children's white shirts, the hankies, and the underwear that I want to say it will be biotechs for me every washing day from now on. Some of my family's accessories were left...

0: That is, of course, local time. It's 1930 where you live, which means it is time for the Dubious Goals Committee right here on Anon Radio. You know me. My name is Tobe. I'm your host and chairman. And what am I doing right now?
1: Well, I am just sitting here watching a replay of yesterday's NASCAR race because I didn't manage to watch it yesterday on Sunday because there was just way too much other sports going on this weekend. I must have had the best sports weekend I've had, well, this year, this calendar year. Oh, it was so great. I watched English Premier League football all day and Bundesliga football all day, and there was racing on, and then at night there was Rugby Sevens on, and then super late at night there was live Rugby League from Australia. It was the Rabbitohs versus the Bondi Junction Roosters. That's a suburb of Sydney, I think. Don't quote me on that. Not Bondi, Bondi. Bondi Junction, like Bondi Beach. Anyway, that was a great game. It was all Rabbitohs the first half. It was awesome. Rugby League is kind of strange for me just because I'm so used to watching Rugby Union, which is, of course, what Sevens is based on. I wonder if anybody ever tried doing Rugby Sevens for League. That kind of doesn't make much sense, but I suppose it could be done if you wanted to be weird about it. And you know me, I always want to be weird about it. So it was a great sports weekend. Now I'm just catching up, vegging out a little bit, and watching the race. We're on lap 91 of 267. This race is taking place in Las Vegas, and Brad Keselowski is currently leading with Joey Logano about 3/4 of a second behind. Where are my M&Ms? Where's my M&Ms car of Kurt Busch? Of Kyle Busch. They're showing Kurt Busch right now. Kyle Busch is currently in 12th. Okay, that's good. He was way back in the back before, so that means he's moving up. I don't watch these too closely. I just like to have them on, and then I come into the room every once in a while and see where we're at. But I'm sitting down, and I'm trying to relax. I kind of don't feel good today, but geez, when do I ever feel good? Never. Maybe we should listen in on this for a little while and see if we can get some NASCAR action going.
2: Or more down. You know what I like, Mike? Four of the top nine cars are 25 years or younger. Four of the top nine, 25 years or younger. We got some young drivers out here that are hungry.
3: It's a great talent for the future of this sport. And present right now.
2: Jimmy Johnson is the old man in the crowd.
3: He's the old man. I love him.
0: And we've gone to yellow flag.
4: We just passed the stop, the start-finish line. This is a huge break for Matt Kenseth. Kenseth had made a pit stop under green 10 laps before the rest of the leaders because of that vibration. Now the caution may put him on the same cycle as everybody else on the lead lap.
3: I think it's also a huge break for Kurt Busch.
0: And you know what the debris is? That's right. Somebody threw their water bottle out the window, and now it's laying on the track. Oh, we gotta throw a yellow flag. Okay, well, if you don't want to have yellow flags, stop throwing your stuff out the windows. But they do it on purpose. Heck, I remember one race a couple years ago when Robbie Gordon was still allowed to race in NASCAR. God, I hate that guy. He's such a cheater. He needed a yellow flag so badly one time he threw one of his gloves out the window, got the yellow flag, and then they busted him. And now Jeff Gordon's talking about throwing stuff out the windows. Doo doo doo doo doo. Yeah, but apparently the problem here is they always throw stuff out the windows, and it's not usually a problem. But the wind in Las Vegas today is apparent, or yesterday is apparently super, super strong, and so it's just blowing stuff back up onto the track, and apparently that's a hazard for cars that drive this fast. Oh, I want to drive one of these. I want to steal one of these and then go drive it on the interstate. 200 miles an hour. Get the hell out of my way. I never get to drive as fast as I want, so maybe I'll just have to become a NASCAR driver. Well, of course, due to the yellow flag, then everybody comes into the pits and they get their tires changed and they get some new gas. And, you know, I wish I could fill up my car with gas that fast. It only takes about, geez, like 8 seconds. Yeah, and the only reason I want that is because it gets cold here and I hate standing outside when in the winter and freezing my hands when I'm pumping gas. And also, why does it take 3 hours to get my tire changed at, like, the tire place? And these guys can change a tire. They can change 4 tires in 14 seconds. That's an average of 3.0 seconds per tire. Call it 4 seconds. Round up. Oh, if I could change my tires in 4 seconds, that'd be awesome. Of course, I'd have to get me some air tools. I need to get an air ratchet, because I love those things. And all the lug nuts are off in 2 seconds. Air tools are fun. Really should have more air tools. Oh, and guess who just decided to walk in here? Somebody who's fluffy. What are you doing? What's you doing, baby Gingins? You want to come over here and be on the radio? Do you want to be a radio kitty? I know you don't. Okay. You sure you don't want to come in here and be radio kitty? Mew. I know what you're thinking. I know you want to jump up there, but kitties aren't supposed to go up there. Remember? Kitties like to be closer to the ground. If you want to jump up, you can jump up on your shelf. You want to jump up on your shelf over here? Yeah, she's thinking bad thoughts. I know what you're thinking. I can read your kitty brain. I know what you're doing. You want to come over here and be a radio kitty instead? And the great thing is, due to the pit stops, Kyle Busch has managed to gain a whole bunch of places, and somehow he's now in third place? Fourth place? Jeez, they must have gained half a dozen spots or more. That's awesome. And he's driving the M&M's car, but it's the retro M&M's car, so that early 70s M&M's stuff is painted on him instead of the good modern M&M's. What people don't realize is back in the day, M&M's weren't great. There were no red ones. There were no blue ones. There were no... Oh, and we almost had a wreck there. I love watching NASCAR. I don't know why. But for some reason now I'm hungry for M&M's. I don't can imagine why that is, but I don't have any here. I am not, however, going to go buy any M&M's. I don't want any that bad. All right, the race is going to commercial, so that means I got to check all of my other sports channels to make sure I'm not missing any important football. And no, every single sports channel. Wait, I got to do this one. I got to check 47. Everything is on college basketball. Women's college basketball. Men's college basketball. Oh, this sports channel is golf. Why can't they just keep that on the golf channel and let us have normal people sports on the sports channels? And on the last sports channel is... dun-dun-dun! More basketball. What a surprise.
1: All right, let's check some of my other channels. None of my cartoons are on yet. But guess what? Lord of the Rings is on. Which one is this? This looks like... Oh, Hugo Weaving as an elf. That means it's... Return of the King. There's always a Lord of the Ring. Just like there's always a Star Wars.
0: And I guess I've got two questions about Lord of the Rings. And that is, one, how are you going to have a Lord of the Rings without Tom Bombadil? Am I right? And two, I have a hard time telling the difference between Lord of the Rings and Harry Potter because there's so many of the same actors in the movie series. Oh, is it Dumbledore the Grey? Why is Dumbledore... Wait, that's not Dumbledore, that's Gandalf. Ah, gosh, it's so confusing. Yeah, the next Harry Potter book that's coming out is called Harry Potter and the Lord of the Rings. Also, why is it in Lord of the Rings that all the dwarves are apparently Scottish? In a way, this kind of makes me want to play Dungeons and Dragons. But instead, I'm going to turn back to the race. See what's going on. Because, you know, frankly, Lord of the Rings, not nearly enough dragons for me. All I'm saying is, if we had a few less rings and a few more dragons, maybe this would be worth watching without Tom Bombadil. But, come on. Come on! Also, I think I'd like to learn more about the party favors of Middle-earth. I mean, I can see the hobbits brewing the best beer, and the dwarves are probably distilling the best hard liquor. The elves are obviously a bunch of wine drinkers. Who's growing the good weed? The tree ants? Is that why they walk around so slowly? And talk so slow? Oh, I tell you, if there's one thing that I wish was real from Lord of the Rings, I wish it was tree ants, because I could probably hang out with those guys for a while. The only other thing I wish was real from the Lord of the Rings is obviously dragons. I'd love it if we'd have dragons today. Just so, you know, we wouldn't be on top of the food chain. You know, I think that if there was an actual active human predator, like dragons just raiding cities every once in a while, I think people would have a greater appreciation for life itself. And maybe they wouldn't have such monstrous egos. Oh, but what do I know? More dragons, that's what I say. Well, the race is back on. But I don't feel like watching it. I need to make some more tea, so I'll just remind you real quick that you're listening to the Dubious Tree Ent Committee. My name is Tobe. I'm going to go make some tea, and while I'm doing that, you can watch the race, or you can listen to this.

0: like the accelerated aging of John Terry, example 2, Star Trek, The Deadly Years. Roch Courtois would have saved that.
1: Welcome back. You're listening to Dubious Goals Committee on Anon Radio. My name's Tobe, and I'm just chilling out, kind of watching Lord of the Rings here. The cat's walking around. I don't know what she's doing. She's not watching Lord of the Rings. You know what I was just thinking? You know how we have all this horrible cross-branding going on these days where everything has to be branded to everything else? I'm specifically thinking of Lego Star Wars right now as I sit here and watch Lord of the Rings. I'm watching Lord of the Rings. I'm at the part where Albrecht steals the Rheingold from the Rhine Maidens and makes the ring. Wait, that's the wrong Lord of the Ring. Yeah, is this the one where they start playing the anvil chorus? No, wait, that's the different Lord of the Ring. Anyway, Lego Star Wars. You know, if they're going to cross-brand anything, how come they never do anything cool? I'm not saying I want Lego Lord of the Rings, because

are Elmo, and there's just thousands of Elmos, and they just are constantly getting slaughtered. You know you want to see that. And maybe Grover is Aragorn, and Ernie is Gimli. Oh God, I can't even finish this thought. And is it just me, or are there like no cats in Lord of the Rings? There's every other kind of animal. You got your dire wolves. You got plenty of horses and ponies, and there's tons of birds. There's more giant spiders than you can count. You know, and that's the other thing. Harry Potter and Lord of the Rings. And when I say Harry Potter and the Lord of the Rings, I'm referring to this ninth book in the series, Harry Potter and the Lord of the Rings. Well, there's a giant spider in both. And I don't understand why Dumbledore is first Dumbledore the Gray and then becomes Dumbledore the White. Oh, wait, I'm confusing my Lords of the Ring again. And where are the Valkyries? Isn't this the part where we hear dun dun dun dun dun dun dun dun dun dun? No. You know, but I'm telling you, if it came down to it, Richard Wagner would beat the crap out of J.R.R.R.R.R. Tolkien. And why is it that guys who have to write Games of Thrones with dragons and rings, they're always got multiple R's in their middle names? That's not cool. Mononymy is the way to go. That's why my name is Tobe. See, here's a perfect example. Now, these guys are riding horses into battle. Why can't they be riding, you know, like giant cats? You know, I'd watch that. I'd be more inclined to be entertained by something where people are riding around a bunch of giant cats. Okay, we got this guy running around with a sword. What's his name? Siegfried? Oh, no, wait. I'm confusing my ring cycles again. This is a bad tactical move, riding into the flank that deep. Now you're surrounded, you idiot. apparently they don't know tactics in Middle Earth. Alright, I think I've had about enough of the Lord of the Ring for now. I'm going back to the NASCAR racing. Ooh, and my guy, Kyle Busch, driving the M&M's cars back up to third place. And he's 1.0 seconds back from first place. So he's got to go faster. I understand this a lot more easier than I understand Lord of the Rings. Because, first of all, driving around in circle is pretty much a ring. So these guys are all the lords of the ring. And whoever wins is the lordest lord of all lords of the ring. And there's no Rheingold. And there's no... Wait. There's no... Yeah, the only bad part about NASCAR is there's no dragons. Also, there is no dragon car. I mean, the least you could do is have a car that's sponsored by dragons. And just beat some dragons on it. Maybe make it shoot flames out the front. You know, that's why I like Monster Jam. Because in Monster Jam, you can do stuff like that. Like El Toro Loco. There's a car. It's actually a truck, but it's not really. It's just a machine that's made to look like a pickup truck. But it's also made to look like a bull. So it has horns, and it has a nose. And it has a ring through its nose. And then when it goes jumping up into the air, you can see steam shoot out of the nose. I'm like, okay, that's a good idea. Now make a dragon car and shoot fire out of the nose. I mean, come on, how hard is it going to be? Okay, that's what we're going to do. When I get super rich and build my monster truck, I will do it so it looks like a dragon, and it'll be Smaug from Lord of the Rings. And it'll breathe fire. I'll have a button inside the cockpit. I can push the button and fire goes shooting out. That would be awesome. And then, of course, it'd be a big gold ring on top. Oh, this race is kind of boring me. Do-do-do-do-do. Drive in around really fast. We're going to drive in a

0: circle and not run out of gas. 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And then we'll drink some beers. Because that's what we do. Because we're NASCAR guys. I can hang out with NASCAR guys. I get it. I'm hip. I can't hang out with Lord of the Ring guys. Also, here's another question. Why is it that the third movie of anything always has to be called Return of the Blank? Okay, this is Return of the King. And the third movie in Star Wars was Return of the Jedi. And the third movie in Rocky was Return of the Rocky. And the third movie in the Jaws series was Jaws 3, The Return of the Shark. And the third movie in... I can't think of any more trilogies. The third movie in Indiana Jones was Indiana Jones and the Return of the Indiana Jones. You know, there's a lot of horn blowing in these Lord of the Rings movies. You'd think with all of their magic and all of their, you know, magical dwarven forges and their elven skills, that you'd think they'd have come up. Here's another one. Jeez, you'd think there'd be more than one way to communicate over long distances. I mean, all of these people got is blowing horns and lighting fires at the top of mountains. You know, I want to know whose job it is to sit there on top of the mountain and wait for word to, should I light the fire? Because, you know, you got to wait for somebody to come up the mountain to tell you, okay, we got the word. Unless you're just waiting to see another fire to light the fire. I'm a fire relay guy. I sit on top of a mountain. And if I see a fire, I light a fire. Nice job. Nice Middle Earth. We got all this magic that can produce light. But we can't use the magic to produce any other energy to power stuff. We can't use the magic to communicate over long distances. We've got some misguided wizards in Lord of the Rings. You know, I don't know what Gandalf the Grey does when he's not off adventuring. And then there's that other guy, what's his name, Pendergast or whoever. He just runs around in the forest. He's the Tobe of wizards. All he does is run around in the forest and help animals and talk to animals. And that's all he does. Okay, well, where's the cool guys? Where's the Nikola Tesla of wizards who's trying to figure out how to communicate over long distances? Jeez. You gotta wonder, what was this guy thinking? And when I say this guy, I mean Richard Wagner. I mean J.R.R.R.R.R. Tolkien. We had telegraphs and telegraphy in J.R.R.R.R. Tolkien's day. How come he couldn't include that in his books? It's not too tough. You know, I'd love to sit here and complain about Lord of the Rings for you some more. But I just glanced at the clock and I noticed that we're coming up on 2000 hours UTC. So that's this. Okay, now they're shooting arrows. And okay, how do you throw a spear that hard that it goes through a guy's... Okay, this... I'm done. You've been listening to the Dubious Goals Committee right here on Anon Radio. My name's Tobe. You can listen to me every day at 19:30 complaining about Lord of the Rings and many other things. So be sure to tune in tomorrow and every other day of your natural and unnatural lives. Love these Ringwraith guys too. Flying dragons! Woo-hoo-hoo-hoo! More dragons! Less hobbits! Alright, I'm out of here. Bye bye bye bye bye bye bye bye bye bye bye bye bye bye bye bye bye bye bye.
1: This is the end of the line for me. The end of the line, yes.
2: And the reason is that all of the tones are spaced exactly equally apart from each other. That would be very similar to looking at a painting reproduced in black and white.
3: Peering into minuscule worlds has always been an ambition of scientists. The first optical microscopes enabled researchers to see microorganisms. Today, technology has developed so that we are able to get a glimpse of molecules, and possibly in time to come, the very atoms of which molecules are made. The instrument that accomplishes this feat is called the Transmission Electron Microscope, and physicist Murray Gibson of AT&T Bell Labs explains the basis for its capabilities.
4: A transmission electron microscope relies on very high energy electrons, which have sufficient energy to penetrate through a very thin sample of material and form an image which is very much like the image formed by an ordinary optical microscope.
3: Resolution is the key factor in viewing smaller worlds. Basically, no energy can delineate something

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From this crappy IKEA news desk deep in the deepest bowels of the internet, it is Thursday the 7th of May, 10 hours, 0 minutes, and 19 seconds UTC 2026, and time for the Anon Radio headlines.

0: to Britain's self-isolating in UK after leaving Hantavirus cruise ship. A British man is among three people evacuated from the ship while two other Britons are self-isolating in the UK. Iran considering US proposal as Trump says war will be over quickly. Mediator Pakistan says it is endeavoring to convert this ceasefire into a permanent end to this war. The IE fitness instructors selling Unreal games. A BBC Sport investigation finds misleading adverts for fitness apps that use IE-generated instructors to make exaggerated claims. Watch, drone delivers first Amazon parcels in UK. The tech giant says it hopes to slowly expand the service as the demand for ultra-fast deliveries grows. Serving Met officer and four ex-officers investigated for handling of Al-Fayed allegations. A serving officer and four former officers are being investigated over the handling of reports against the businessman. Woman covertly filmed for humiliating social media content, then told to pay. Alice says the video was posted on social media and viewed about 40,000 times. German tourist wins payout after losing Sun Lounger race. The man sued his tour operator for allowing people to reserve sun loungers with towels despite a hotel ban on the practice. Shell latest oil giants to see profits surge due to Iran war impact. The energy giant's profits jump by nearly a quarter as it benefits from the recent volatility in the oil price. FIFA president offers $2 million World Cup ticket buyers a hot dog and a Coke. FIFA president Gianni Infantino says he will personally bring a hot dog and a Coke to anyone who buys a World Cup final ticket for $2 million. What you need to know about the 7th of May elections in England, Scotland and Wales. Millions will vote in parliamentary elections in Scotland and Wales, and local elections in England. What photo ID will you need to vote in the elections? Everyone voting in person in the local elections in England on the 7th of May will have to show valid photo ID. Who can I vote for in my area? Elections are taking place across the UK. Find out whether there is one where you live and who you can vote for. How does the BBC report polling day? The BBC cannot report on campaigning or election issues while polls are open on Thursday, the 7th of May. How cameras are being used to tackle abuse in nurseries. With reports of abuse and deaths fueling concern among parents, questions are growing over whether CCTV can offer real protection for children or not. Ukraine is a global surrogacy hub, but that could be about to end. Ukraine is considering a law that would effectively ban foreigners from accessing surrogacy in the country. Satellite images reveal key bridge linking North Korea and Russia is almost complete. The road crossing is the latest sign of the deepening relationship between Pyongyang and Moscow. the no-nonsense judge calling the shots in Musk v. Altman trial. The feud has fueled a costly showdown between two tech titans. When Scotland qualified for the World Cup, but didn't go. Scotland waited 28 years to be part of this year's World Cup. Back in 1950, they turned it down. Enjoy the show. Ignore the war. Venice Biennale faces backlash after including Russia. Protests have taken place at the prestigious arts fair over the inclusion of Russia for the first time since the full-scale invasion of Ukraine. How loan shark threats keep victims like me silent. A meat cleaver and samurai sword are among items seized from suspects, shown exclusively to the BBC. Looks masking influencer clavicular charged over alleged alligator shooting. The looks masking influencer allegedly livestreamed himself firing gunshots from an airboat at an alligator. Watch. Passengers told virus hit ship not infectious after first death. YouTuber Ruhi Senat was on board the ship and filmed the announcement made on the 12th of April. Islamic State-linked women arrive home in Australia from Syria. A group of 9 women and children has landed in Melbourne while another woman and her child arrived in Sydney. Harry Potter TV series renewed for second season at HBO. Filming is scheduled for autumn later this year and will likely adapt the second book in J.K. Rowling's series, The Chamber of Secrets. Traveller site construction in breach of law. A council orders all work on the land, which began on bank holiday weekend, to cease immediately. Driver arrested after chasing down child cyclist on footpath. Video captures young boy on bike fleeing car that mounts footpath in Washington state. Top stories, breaking news, live reporting, and follow news topics that match your interests. Election cast, it's time to vote. Adam, Laura, Chris, James and Felicity bring you one last update before the polls open. Is Donald Trump close to finishing his war with Iran? Or has the US president lost control? From ego-ridden team to complete package, why PSG pose ultimate test? Luis Enrique's expertise at rebuilding a culture as well as a team means Arsenal will confront the complete package when they meet holders PSG in the Champions League final. The RE fitness instructors selling unreal gains. A BBC Sport investigation finds misleading adverts for fitness apps that use RE-generated instructors to make exaggerated claims. Did PSG get away with handball decisions? Liverpool reduce planned rise in ticket prices. Liverpool cut the size of their planned rise in ticket prices for the next couple of seasons after fan protests. Villa's Stanislas Adis with decision to retire. Aston Villa midfielder and former England international Lucy Staniforth did not hesitate when she made the decision to retire from football at the end of the season. Battle of heavy hitters, Wardley and Dubois best knockouts. Watch Fabio Wardley's and Daniel Dubois best knockouts before they face each other on Saturday. And now to Ting Ting Seng at our foreign desk in Hong Kong. Ting Ting.
1: Thank you, Daniel. Delhi China plane crash was caused by fuel cutoff, says a report. The Boeing 737 plane crashed into a Chinese hillside in 2022, killing all 132 people on board. Explosion at China Fireworks Factory kills 26 people. A blast at a fireworks factory in Hunan province has killed 26 people and injured 61, state media reports. China scraps tariffs for all but one African nation. The zero tariff regime gives China a soft power boost, but may lead to uneven gains, say analysts. China to ban drone sales in Beijing citing security concerns. Drone users will also be required to register their devices and secure permits before flying them. China weathered Trump's tariffs, but the Iran war is taking a toll. The Middle East conflict is putting pressure on factory orders, costs and jobs in China's export-driven economy. Chinese tourists who die in village may have been in altercation. Police initially said it was believed the man's death in Strathspeyfar was a medical matter. Chinese karma cover patents voice controlled in vehicle toilet. Sears plans show how stiff competition in a EV space is putting pressure on car makers to invest. How the Iran war is costing China. The BBC's Laura Baker explains the economic costs and possible political wins for China brought on by the war. The Chinese sports brand taking on Nike and Adidas. Now one of the biggest sportswear firms, Angel's Rise follows a playbook adopted by many Chinese giants. Why is China banning drone sales in Beijing? The BBC's Laura Baker looks into why China has tightened the regulations on drones, with authorities citing public safety concerns. Hot bets, bubble tea and sportswear. China's new exports take on our world. Made in China used to mean cheap, mass-produced goods, but a new one of Chinese brands is emerging. Art on Trial, a sculpt's arrest highlights new extremes for censorship in China. Gao Zhen is being retroactively punished for 15-year-old works, in a case that has alarmed rights groups.
0: And now to Fiona Wainwright at our foreign desk in Ottawa. Fiona?
2: Thanks, Daniel. Force.
0: And now over to Stoner Alex with the surfer report in sunny California. Alex?
3: Whoa, dude. Thank you, man. Okay, like... a program at CSU San Marcos is helping former foster youth students navigate college by removing some of the barriers that foster youth may face. community members are calling on state and federal leaders to immediately declare a state of emergency over the ongoing pollution crisis. Community members on Wednesday urged federal and state leaders to take action on the ongoing Tijuana River Valley sewage crisis. County officials say human cases remain rare locally, but hantavirus is still being detected in wild rodents across the region. High pressure will start to build in behind a recent storm system. This will lead to warmer and drier days through the early start of next week, July 18, 1990, legendary actor and author Kirk Douglas was at Warwick in number X-27S in La Jolla, California to sign copies of his novel Dance with the Devil. San Diego County officials say human cases remain rare locally, but hantavirus is still being detected in wild rodents across the region. The ECE Scholars Program at CSU San Marcos aids former foster youth in overcoming educational barriers, celebrating triumphs and resilience. The chase began around 11 a.m. when San Diego police located a stolen silver Lexus near Tacloat Road and attempted a traffic stop. The driver of a stolen vehicle was taken into custody on Wednesday after leading San Diego police on a multi-city chase, during which an officer fired a shot. The name of the La Mesa police officer killed by a DUI driver while helping victims involved in a crash last year in October was added to the memorial wall. Oh my God, man. I am like totally cashed.
0: And now to Victoria Gonzalez at our foreign desk in Monterey. Angelica?
2: Thanks, Daniel. According to a poll from Statista Consumer Insights, more Mexicans say they run for sport or exercise than their counterparts in such countries as China, Germany, the United States and Japan. Authorities are hopeful that the city will break the six-figure mark by 2035. Bloomberg reported that around $8 billion of the firm's planned investment would go to renewable energy projects, some $2.5 billion would go to highway projects, $1 billion to midstream opportunities and $500 million to digital infrastructure. Having received 3.75 billion pesos in deposits just 9 weeks after its launch, Revolut is taking full advantage of what's turning out to be a ravenous appetite among Mexicans for digital banking services. Productivity was the buzzword at BBVA Mexico's national meeting of regional advisors on Tuesday, with several speakers noting that inefficient processes and the stagnating formal labor force continue to weigh on the country's growth. State and federal authorities pulled out all the stops to get the Galenas River flowing again to the waterfall site, including a total ban on upstream extraction for irrigation, but to no avail. The MND Peso Index trademark is a new monthly economic indicator developed by Mexico News Daily that measures whether the Mexican peso is overvalued or undervalued against the US dollar. The May Cultural Festival brings art, music and dance aplenty to Guadalajara this month, and city residents also benefit from a newly unveiled architecture walk. The federal government announced on Monday a package of measures within the Plan Mexico framework to unlock and accelerate investments, especially large and strategic ones, by shortening authorization times, creating one-stop shops and offering greater regulatory certainty. The president asserted on Wednesday that Mexican opposition politicians brought Mayor of Madrid Isabel Díaz Ayuso, who is a fierce critic of Sheinbaum, to Mexico as their guest in order to promote what she thinks less than description Mexico and number 039, S English language news / description.
0: At last, welcome, Neo. As you no doubt have guessed, I am Morpheus.
4: Whoa, it's an honor to meet you.
0: No, the honor is mine. Please, come, sit. I imagine that right now you're feeling a bit like Alice.
4: Huh?
0: Tumbling down the rabbit hole, hum?
4: You could say that.
0: I can see it in your eyes. You have the look of a man who accepts what he sees, because he is expecting to wake up. Ironically, this is not far from the truth. Do you believe in fate, Neo?
4: No.
0: Why?
4: Because I don't like the idea that I'm not in control of my own life.
0: I know exactly what you mean. Let me tell you why you're here. You're here because you know something. What you know, you can't explain, but you feel it. You've felt it your entire life, that there's something wrong with the world. You don't know what it is, but it's there, like a splinter in your mind, driving you mad. It is this feeling that has brought you to me. Do you know what I'm talking about?
4: The coronavirus 19?
0: Do you want to know what it is?
4: Yeah.
0: The coronavirus 19 is everywhere. It's all around us, even in this very room. You can see it when you look out your window or when you turn on your television. You can feel it when you go to work, when you pay your taxes.
4: Whoa.
0: The coronavirus 19 is the world that has been pulled over your eyes to blind you from the truth.
4: What truth?
0: That you are a slave, Neo. Like everyone else, you were born into bondage. Born into a prison that you cannot smell or taste or touch. A prison for your mind. Unfortunately, no one can be told what the hell coronavirus 19 is. You have to see it for yourself. This is your last chance. After this, there is no turning back. You take the blue pill. The story ends. You wake up and believe whatever you want to believe. You take the red pill. You stay in Wonderland. And I show you just how deep the rabbit hole goes.
4: Fuck.
0: Remember, all I'm offering you is the truth. Nothing more. Follow me. Tank, give him all you got.
5: I think he's gonna pop.
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5: Oh god, the tank is already at work on him.
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1: 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I am Gordon the Dog and I would like to invite you to be creative and reliable. Can you do it? If you can, then Anon Radio is the place for you.

0: I'm a damn god cyber chatter. And I like to go online. I'm a damn god cyber chatter. I'm online all the time. When I go into a room, everybody leaves. Cause I'm Adam God Cyber Chatter. And I never aim to please. When I ask you for your wares, I say it like Warways. Cause I'm Adam God Cyber Chatter. And I keep a skin for Warways. When I go from room to room, everybody thinks I'm a damn god cyber chatter. And I like to have nice things. When I post on your news group, I reign in the flames. Cause I'm a damn god cyber chatter. And claim a claim to the flames. I'm a damn god cyber chatter. And I like to go online. I'm a damn god cyber chatter. I'm online all the time. I'm a damn god. I'm a damn god. I'm a damn god. I'm a damn god. I'm a damn. I'm a damn. I'm a damn god cyber chatter. And I hope you like my rhyme.
1: 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We're keeping you informed so you don't have to be. My name is Daniel. I am your friend. Hello and welcome and bye now. Laboratory lard, lardiness, lardy party farty slarty Bart Burt and Ernie up Chuck Norris, Kofi Fee, Kami, Fee Fi Fo Fa. I smell the ass of my English mum. I can't read that. What does that say? I don't know what that means. Okay, but what does that means? Oh, feck it, we'll do it live. Yo, drop it, drop that mic. Hey you Thomas, pop a crap in your crapper. I am the bully whiff. Say what?

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0: Hello, this is the Gordon Mudrug. From the S to the D to the F, I am the original SDF gangster. I'm a damn good cyber cheddar. And I like to go online. I'm a damn good cyber cheddar. I'm online all the time. When I go into the room, everybody lives. Cause I'm a damn good cyber cheddar. And I never aim to please. When I ask you for your wares, I say it like wares. Cause I'm a damn good cyber cheddar. And I keeps asking for the wares. When I post on your news group, I end in the flames. Cause I'm a damn good cyber cheddar. And claim a claim to the flames. I'm a damn good cyber cheddar. And I like to go online. I'm a damn good cyber cheddar. I'm online all the time. I'm a damn good. I'm a damn good. I'm a damn good. I'm a damn good. I'm a damn. I'm a damn. I'm a damn good cyber cheddar. And I hope you like my plan.
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3: Science Report presents Piano Tuning and Micro Worlds. Sound as though that piano is in tune? Well, it probably is, according to 20th century standards. The tuning of each key is equidistant in terms of tone from the key before and after. But during the 18th century, pianos were tuned differently. Dr. Owen Jorgensen of Michigan State University's School of Music tells how past pianists would feel about today's tuning methods.
4: It's very possible that the musicians would have considered the piano to be out of tune, or at least crudely tuned. Maybe not totally or tolerably out of tune or anything to that extent, but certainly not refined to the degree that they were used to.
3: Today's tuning is called equal temperament. 2 centuries ago, not all keys on a piano were the same tone from octave to octave. This gave chords from harpsichords and pianos a different tone. Some of the world's great composers, in fact, wrote with that kind of tone in view. Today, most musicians hardly realize that these instruments can have a different form of tuning.
4: In today's music world, there are very few musicians who are aware that the tuning of the 18th century was different. And most

0: wax color. And the reason is that all of the tones are spaced exactly equally apart from each other. That would be very similar to looking at a painting reproduced in black and white.
1: Peering into minuscule worlds has always been an ambition of scientists. The first optical microscopes enabled researchers to see microorganisms. Today, technology has developed so that we are able to get a glimpse of molecules, and possibly in time to come, the very atoms of which molecules are made. The instrument that accomplishes this feat is called the transmission electron microscope, and physicist Murray Gibson of AT&T Bell Labs explains the basis for its capabilities.
2: A transmission electron microscope relies on very high energy electrons, which have sufficient energy to penetrate through a very thin sample of material and form an image which is very much like the image formed by an ordinary optical microscope.
1: Resolution is the key factor in viewing smaller worlds. Basically, no energy can delineate something smaller than its own wavelength. The smaller the wavelength, the higher the ability to distinguish smaller features. The illumination behind the transmission electron microscope comes from electrons. Dr. Gibson sums up the relation of resolution and wavelength.
2: Well, the advantage to electron microscopes as far as resolution is concerned is the wavelength. The ultimate resolution of any optical instrument, be it electron optics or X-rays or light, the familiar light microscope, is given by the wavelength of the radiation that is used to form the image.
1: A transmission electron microscope is able to magnify objects millions of times. On this scale, a baseball would appear as large as the Earth. Yet improvements for this hardware, which can already see large molecules, are in the offing. Brighter electron sources will help. So will better optical systems that take over where the electron beam leaves off. Yet one more benefit will come from a vibration-free environment, explains Dr. Gibson.
2: When you take a picture of a material, if there's any vibration, that vibration will blur the image and make it useless. And at the moment, we're at the level that motions that correspond to speeds of only 1 foot per century are sufficient to blur the pictures that we're taking.
1: This has been Science Report, presented by the American Institute of Physics. Scientists exploring the universe we live in, researching today for the world of tomorrow.
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Let's see what I can do. Oh, God. Testing, 1, 2, 3. Yeah, this is Support Retry Fail, and you're listening to a non-radio. This is, Oh, God, loud. Yeah. Yeah, thanks for that. Yeah, so this is Synth Battle Royale. We're trying to keep this going, and, let's see. Do we have anybody in comm who would like to participate?

one more call for contestants here. Okay, cool. We got X2180. Would you like to go first, or should I try and do something with this little Morse code loop here I got going? Good to hear. All right. Yeah, I guess I'll just play on top of this. Give me about 10 minutes, and then I'll pass it over to you. This is Bort Retry Fail. You're listening to Synth Battle Royale. Enjoy.

It's just me or those hi-hats kind of hurt tonight. Oh, maybe it's just my head. Okay, yeah, this is Abort, Retry, Fail, and this is Synth Battle Royale on and on radio. I've had this thing going for about 10 minutes now. X2180, you ready to pick it up and run with it?

Okay. Yeah, that was a nice set, X2180. You're listening to a non-radio for the SDF Unix system and all that stuff. If you're listening to that, you already know that because the page that says how to connect to it tells you that. Yeah, so this is Synth Battle Royale. We do this every Friday nights or Saturday morning. I think it's 0300 UTC and then continue on until we all fall asleep. All right. Do we have anybody else who wants to try and take a swing at this thing in comm here? Take a look. Oh, we just got a bunch of plus plus. All right, well, I guess I'll get all these machines from the 1980s here that are warming up this office and put them to work making noises for you. We'll see how this goes.

I had that patch saved.

All right. Yeah, so that's the thing that happened. This is Synth Battle Royale on a non-radio. I am abort, retry, fail. Aborting, retrying, or failing, you decide. We'll see what happens. Right. Is anyone else... Hey, haunted. Yes, thank you. I was going for haunted. All right, X2180, you wanna go for another round? Since you've got the skill to play something in a major key and make it not sound like clown music, because whenever I try and do it, it sounds like clown music. All right, cool. Yeah, so we've got X2180 coming up next in a few seconds.

Yeah, I gotta come up with a better way to do that. Hey, thank you, X2180. That was cool. Yeah, we followed the haunted thing through the ghosts, and then the ghost went to a rage. That was pretty sweet. All right, yeah, this is Synth Battle Royale on a non-radio. I think I'm going to do one more round, because I'm starting to fall asleep, and then we can pass the mic to whoever feels like finishing it off, and let's see what happens this time. I guess I should go check and see if anybody else wants to join before I go and tune out for 15 minutes. Yeah, don't see any new names in comm. So, all right, I'm just going to play something and we'll see where it goes.

It's kind of weird how that got stuck like that. And this is Abort Retry Fail. We were doing the Synth Battle Royale on and on radio. Just leave those bongos going, sure, why not? Alright, like I said at the beginning, this is probably gonna be my last round because I'm over here falling asleep. It's late on the East Coast. And must have been longer than 15 minutes. Alright, cool. Anybody, does anybody else want to pick this up and run with it, or X20 Winnie, do you want to play us out? Oh, I know nobody's timing me. I'm timing me. My computer's timing me. If I don't pay enough attention to it, I have to type a password again.

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0: Hello, my name is Tobe, and my life revolves around looking for marmots, mushrooms, muskrats, and lots of other things that begin with the letter M. If you want to hear more about it, tune in to the Dubious Goals Committee show right here on Anon Radio every day at 1930 UTC. 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
3: This is the Banana Republic at 2300 hours. On a Saturday, we will be talking to people on the airwaves, just like in the old days on the Robben Island. 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
1: 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I promise it's not just dodgy accents.
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Hey, my chatties, my uncles here. $2,300 on the Saturday, man. Y'all gotta be tuning in to this Banana Republic and all. They got some special vibes there, hanging out down by the Blue Lagoon and all, trying to catch a shed, trying to catch a cherry. One never knows what you're gonna get on a Saturday night. But one thing for sure, you're gonna get some mean tunes.

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I do a show here on the non-radio called Objects and Mirrors every Tuesday at 0100 hours UTC, very much in the style of what I used to do as a college radio DJ. 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

0: 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I'm Audie Cornish.
1: And I'm Melissa Block. Facebook and other social networks have transformed the way we interact online, but using computers to share information and meet friends predates the 21st century. From New Hampshire Public Radio, Todd Bookman reports on one of the first social networks, a network that people still use.
2: Before Facebook, before MySpace, even before Al Gore, there was an internet, the 1980s internet, when users still connected through phone lines and communicated through simple lines of text. It may sound outdated, but today, that version of the internet is still very much alive.
3: How do you pronounce your name?
4: I always type it, so there's never really any need to pronounce it, but I guess Bullywiff, so you might say it.
2: Bullywiff is this guy's handle, his screen name. Offline, he's Pat McNamee King, a 23-year-old college student in Concord, New Hampshire.
3: So we're near your parents' basement?
4: Yeah. I'm connected to the internet through an Ethernet cable I pulled down through the ceiling. There's a big piece of exposed communication stuff, bunch of telephone cable wires. It's dark in here. Just storage, bunch of stuff.
2: Perched over a small laptop, Pat/Bullywiff logs into an online community called SDF. It's sort of like Facebook, Gmail, and a gaming site all rolled into one. But there aren't videos or pictures or even ads on the screen.
4: This is a lot more elegant, I think. This is just text. There's no mouse. It's just all in a command line. Using a mouse and having windows and dragging stuff around it's distracting.
2: This is the internet for people that actually understand how the internet works. Instead of websites, users are accessing a shared operating system. They can chat, email, and post within the system, but only by typing in commands. SDF has been around since 1987 and currently has about 30,000 members. But at one time, this type of computing was the internet.
5: They were extremely popular. They were like the alternative to AOL and CompuServe back in the early days. But nowadays, they're, very, very obscure.
2: Rob Fleischman is a computer scientist and internet expert. He says that at one time, porn and pirated materials were commonly shared on these systems.
5: These little areas of the internet that are not particularly popular are great places for nefarious characters.
2: Most of that business has migrated onto the mainstream web, along with all the legal activities, too. SDF is now really just a hangout for computer hobbyists. Back in the 80s, when users still had to use landline telephones to connect, they would usually only communicate with other computers that had a local number. Nobody wanted to pay long-distance charges. And because other users were in your area code, it was common for them to get together in person. Online friends actually became real friends. Today, users from around the globe are on SDF, but they still do occasionally meet up in person.
4: I think that would be really cool. I haven't come across anyone in Concord, New Hampshire. If I did, I'd love to meet up with them.
2: For now, Pat McNamee King is satisfied just surfing around on SDF. Rob Fleischman told me that this type of computing will never totally fade away. There will always be users that are willing to trade the bells and whistles of a website for the hard elegance of code. But because SDF requires some serious computer know-how, it will likely stay limited to the internet's basement. For NPR News, I'm Todd Bookman in Concord, New Hampshire.
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7: 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Yummy!

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Hold on, it's not Thursday. 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
1: Hello, this is Tobe coming to you live from a location approximately 1 kilometer to the south of the most heavy fighting in this conflict to date. 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

0: Haha, gotcha. It's not 1900 UTC, at least not yet. 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
1: World
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1: Get the
0: get
1: news
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1: 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I want to hear the
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0: This is Science Report. Today, vibroacoustics. Vibration. It can annoy or calm. Sound. It can foster serenity or destroy concentration. Put them together and you get the science of vibroacoustics. Just how the mixture of sound and vibration affects human beings is of critical importance, among other things, to our space program. Generally speaking, lower frequencies produce vibration, which is felt. Higher frequencies are more often transmitted as sound, which is heard. The combined effects of vibration and sound aren't simply added together. Often the two interact, producing an enhanced effect. Just how this enhanced effect influences human beings is the study of vibroacoustics. Dr. Kelly Wilshire, who works at NASA's Langley Research Center, elaborates.
1: Each particular person has their own limits or tolerance to noise and sound. Some people are very much annoyed or bothered by particular types of sounds, characteristics of sounds that wouldn't bother other people. So it's a very individualistic phenomenon.
0: Uncovering what parameters govern human response to a given condition of noise and vibration is the goal of vibroacousticians. Human psychology is a critical aspect of vibroacoustic research. It's also highly variable. Unbearable noise to an adult might be soothing music to a teenager. The immediate goal of this science is improved performance of astronauts. According to Dr. Wilshire, the focus of current work is to establish acceptable levels of noise and vibration for humans in outer space. But, she says, spin-offs from this space-oriented research will benefit us all. Science Report, a feature of the American Institute of Physics.

We need your helping hands. On saxophone from the Graham Parker Band. Like you to make a lot of noise. Channel on saxophone.

hermana, llámalo más. Bueno, estamos. Thank you. Thank you. I'd like to go back to Junior, might like to hear. It was called I Wonder Who.

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Usually, I just monologue and play music. 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
1: 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My name's Tobe, and I can incite a riot almost anywhere I go. 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

Hello, this is the Gordon Mudrug. From the S to the D to the F, I am the original SDF gangster. I'm a demigod cyber cheddar. And I like to go online. I'm a demigod cyber cheddar. I'm online all the time. When I go into the room, everybody lives. Cause I'm a demigod cyber cheddar. And I never aim to please. When I ask you for your wares, I say it like wares.

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2: Science Report presents Piano Tuning and Micro Worlds. Sound as though that piano is in tune? Well, it probably is, according to 20th century standards. The tuning of each key is equidistant in terms of tone from the key before and after. But during the 18th century, pianos were tuned differently. Dr. Owen Jorgensen of Michigan State University's School of Music tells how past pianists would feel about today's tuning methods.
3: It's very possible that the musicians would have considered the piano to be out of tune, or at least crudely tuned. Maybe not totally or entirely out of tune or anything to that extent, but certainly not refined to the degree that they were used to.
2: Today's tuning is called equal temperament. Two centuries ago, not all keys on a piano were the same tone from octave to octave. This gave chords from harpsichords and pianos a different tone. Some of the world's great composers, in fact, wrote with that kind of tone in view. Today, most musicians hardly realize that these instruments can have a different form of tuning.
3: In today's music world, there are very few musicians who are aware that the tuning of the 18th century was different. And mostly, the people that are beginning to become aware of this are harpsichordists and some early 40 pianists.
2: Old world tuning is termed well-tempered. Today's tuning style, called equal temperament, evolved to fit the tone and color of more modern 19th and 20th century music. But if more contemporary music sounds harsh in old-style tuning, how does early music sound on today's pianos? Answers Dr. Jorgensen.
3: Music that was written for the old tuning and played in the modern temperament called equal temperament just simply lacks color. And the reason is that all of the tones are spaced exactly equally apart from each other. That would be very similar to looking at a painting reproduced in black and white.
2: Peering into minuscule worlds has always been an ambition of scientists. The first optical microscopes enabled researchers to see microorganisms. Today, technology has developed so that we are able to get a glimpse of molecules, and possibly in time to come, the very atoms of which molecules are made. The instrument that accomplishes this feat is called the transmission electron microscope, and physicist Murray Gibson of AT&T Bell Labs explains the basis for its capabilities.
4: A transmission electron microscope relies on very high energy electrons, which have sufficient energy to penetrate through a very thin sample of material and form an image which is very much like the image formed by an ordinary optical microscope.
2: Resolution is the key factor in viewing smaller worlds. Basically, no energy can delineate something smaller than its own wavelength. The smaller the wavelength, the higher the ability to distinguish smaller features. The illumination behind the transmission electron microscope comes from electrons. Dr. Gibson sums up the relation of resolution and wavelength.
4: Well, the advantage to electron microscopes as far as resolution is concerned is the wavelength. The ultimate resolution of any optical instrument, be it electron optics or X-rays or light, the familiar light microscope, is given by the wavelength of the radiation that is used to form the image.
2: A transmission electron microscope is able to magnify objects millions of times. On this scale, a baseball would appear as large as the Earth. Yet improvements for this hardware, which can already see large molecules, are in the offing. Brighter electron sources will help. So will better optical systems that take over where the electron beam leaves off. Yet one more benefit will come from a vibration-free environment, explains Dr. Gibson.
4: When you take

0: And at the moment, we're at the level that motions that correspond to speeds of only 1 foot per century are sufficient to blur the pictures that we're taking.
1: This has been Science Report, presented by the American Institute of Physics. Scientists exploring the universe we live in, researching today for the world of tomorrow.
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1: 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I'm on wave 34.
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0: Hello, my name is Tobe, and my life revolves around looking for marmots, mushrooms, muskrats, and lots of other things that begin with the letter M. If you want to hear more about it, tune in to the Dubious Goals Committee show right here on Anon Radio every day at 1930 UTC. 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

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Good morning, good evening, wherever you may be, across the nation and around the world. From this crappy IKEA news desk deep in the deepest bowels of the internet, it is Thursday the 7th of May, 23 hours, 0 minutes, and 19 seconds UTC 2026, and time for the Anon Radio headlines.

0: When will we know the results for the England, Scotland and Wales elections? Millions have voted in parliamentary elections in Scotland and Wales, and local elections in England. Labour expected to lose Senate after century of winning elections in Wales. Labour sources have told the BBC the party's century-long winning run is expected to come to an end. David Attenborough says he is overwhelmed by 100th birthday messages. The legendary wildlife broadcaster thanks fans in a message the day before he reaches his centenary. Hantavirus outbreak on cruise ship not start of pandemic, UN Health Agency says. The World Health Organization says it is not in the same situation as with COVID-19 because hantavirus spreads differently. Man charged with allegedly threatening Andrew Mountbatten, Windsor. Alex Jenkinson, 39, of Stowmarket, Suffolk, has been remanded in custody ahead of a court appearance. Rosenberg, Russia's Victory Day parade with no tanks, a sign Ukraine war not going to plan. For the first time in nearly two decades, there will be no military hardware, just soldiers during Saturday's parade in Moscow. UK immigration officer among two men guilty of working for Chinese intelligence. Kylie Young Peter Y used the main immigration database to track Hong Kong dissidents in the UK. Portugal and Italy will not suspend digital border checks for Brits. Reports had suggested the countries were set to follow the example of Greece, which effectively suspended biometric checks for UK nationals. Bonnie Tyler in induced coma after emergency surgery. The total eclipse of the heart singer was rushed to hospital for emergency surgery in Portugal on Wednesday. English clubs reach all three European finals for first time. English teams have reached the finals of three different European competitions in the same season for the first time. Anti-war protests rock Japan as PM pushes for stronger defense. Japan's largest anti-war protests in decades highlight a population divided over changes to its pacifist constitution. How worried should we be about hantavirus? Some passengers potentially exposed to hantavirus have already taken flights to numerous countries. Thousands of North Koreans fought for Russia, a memorial hints at the death toll. An estimated 11,000 North Korean soldiers were sent to fight in Russia's war against Ukraine. Who is Kuman J. Little Baby and why has her death caused outrage in Australia? The BBC's Katie Watson explains the case, the cultural sensitivities and why it has caused so much anger. My daughter donated her hand to a stranger, holding it again has given me comfort. Jackie Kerwan says meeting the recipient of her daughter's hand has been amazing. Crowds cheer China's new snooker star on return from championship win. Wu Yais, 22, receives a rock star's welcome after becoming second youngest player to win a world title. Grogu is real star of new Star Wars film, says Pedro Pascal. The Mandalorian and Grogu mark Star Wars return to cinemas for the first time in more than 6 years. Shakira unveils official World Cup 2026 song. Colombian pop star Shakira unveils her official song for the 2026 World Cup. 5 killed in huge fire at PAC Mexico fairground. The blaze in the southeastern city of Biaymosa erupted during a concert reportedly attended by some 135,000 people. Trump gives the 4th of July ultimatum to EU to approve trade deal with US. The US president said the European Union must enact the trade deal agreed last year and drop tariffs on American goods to zero. Meta brings high court challenge over Ofcom fees. Meta said Ofcom's calculations were disproportionate. The regulator said it would defend its position. William, Catherine and children name baby kangaroo at Australia Zoo. Conservationist Robert Irwin, son of Steve Irwin, says CWTCH, Welsh for cuddle, is the perfect name. Top stories, breaking news, live reporting, and follow news topics that match your interests. Election cast, it's time to vote. Adam, Laura, Chris, James and Felicity bring you one last update before the polls open. Is Donald Trump close to finishing his war with Iran? Or has the US president lost control? Paul McCartney's lost bass and its remarkable return after 51 years. The story of Paul McCartney's original Huffner bass and the fan-powered quest to find it. Littler beats Humphries for record-equaling win. Luke Littler beats Luke Humphries to claim a third successive night win and a record-equaling sixth in this season's Premier League. Valverde cut head when he accidentally hit table in Chaumini Row. Federico Valverde went to hospital after a dressing room row with Real Madrid teammate Aurelien Chaumini, which left him with a head injury after he accidentally hit a table. Rider dies in Northwest 200 superbike incident. A rider dies after an accident in superbike qualifying for the Northwest 200 International Road Race in Northern Ireland on Thursday. I'll collect the trash, Dubois on Wardley's bin man jibe. Daniel Dubois responds to fellow British heavyweight Fabio Wardley's bin man jibe by vowing to make the world champion pay for the disrespect. English clubs reach all three European finals for first time. English teams have reached the finals of three different European competitions in the same season for the first time. And now to Ting Ting Seng at our foreign desk in Hong Kong. Ting Ting.
1: Thank you, Daniel. Crowds cheer China's new snooker star on return from championship win. 22, received a rock star's welcome after becoming second youngest player to win a world title. Then the China plane crash was caused by fuel cutoff, says a report. The Boeing 737 plane crashed into a Chinese hillside in 2022, killing all 132 people on board. Explosion at China Fireworks Factory kills 26 people. A blast at a fireworks factory in Hunan province has killed 26 people and injured 61, state media reports. China scraps tariffs for all but one African nation. The zero-tariff regime gives China soft power boost, but may lead to uneven gains, say analysts. China to ban drone sales in Beijing citing security concerns. Drone users will also be required to register their devices and secure permits before flying them. China weather Trump's tariffs, but the Iran war is taking a toll. The Middle East conflict is putting pressure on factory orders, costs and jobs in China's export-driven economy. Chinese tourists who die in village may have been in altercation. Police initially said it was believed the man's death in Strathspeyfar was a medical matter. How the Iran war is costing China. The BBC's Laura Baker explains the economic costs and possible political wins for China brought on by the war. The Chinese sports brand taking on Nike and Adidas. Now one of the biggest sportswear firms, Angel's Rise follows a playbook adopted by many Chinese giants. Why is China banning drone sales in Beijing? The BBC's Laura Baker looks into why China has tightened the regulations on drones, with authorities citing public safety concerns. Hatchbacks, bubble tea and sportswear, China's new exports take on our world. Made in China used to mean cheap, mass-produced goods, but a new one of Chinese brands is emerging. Art on Trial, a sculpt as the rest highlights new extremes for censorship in China. Gao Jin is being retroactively punished for 15-year-old works, in a case that has alarmed rights groups.
0: And now to Fiona Wainwright at our foreign desk in Ottawa. Fiona?
2: Thanks, Daniel. False.
0: And now over to Stoner Alex with the Surfer Report in sunny California. Alex?
3: Whoa, dude. Thank you, man. Okay, like... end quote. We are predicted to have the biggest El Nino on record, end quote, said lifeguard Captain James Gartland, end quote. Is it number X27? S going to bring large surf or it's going to bring rain or both. Ampersand QUOT. As always, there is so much to do this weekend in San Diego. Here are a few things you want in number X27. Do you want to miss Chris Gross and Jack Hall discuss the latest headlines surrounding the Hansa virus outbreak? plus Brian White joins the Right Now studio to talk local research. County officials say human cases remain rare locally, but hantavirus is still being detected in wild rodents across the region. Looking for something fun to do this mother and number X 2019. S-Day weekend, the Spreckles Organ Society is hosting a special concert Sunday, May 10th at 2 p.m. May is Asian and Pacific American Heritage Month, and we in number X27, re-highlighting the San Diego business Manchuri and their delicious cream puffs. San Diego lifeguards boost safety with new rescue equipment, funded by a $70,000 grant to tackle El Niño number XF1, number X27, S challenges of large surf and potential flooding. The Salvation Army in number X27, S 60th anniversary

0: movement, a San Diego invention to speed up the healing process for sprains. Dr. Joe Pollock, an HS athlete, Declan Houston, share the backstory. Oh my god, man. I am like totally cashed.
1: And now to Victoria Gonzalez at our foreign desk in Monterey. Angelica?
2: Thanks, Daniel. We've already indicted multiple government officials out of Mexico, so that's something that will continue, acting U.S. Attorney General Todd Blanche said in a News Nation interview on Wednesday, after a legal battle that had lasted 15 years. Over 40 mining concessions have been cancelled in Wirikuna, but dozens more still remain. Authorities in Tamaulipas have counted over 207,000 eggs across 2,307 nests so far this year, an encouraging early tally for the world's most endangered sea turtle. Colima may be one of Mexico's smallest states, but it's got some of Mexico's most stunning views, hikes and experiences. Following a 2019 constitutional reform, women's participation in Mexican politics has skyrocketed. See how the numbers shake out in this week's edition of Mexico in Numbers. On Thursday, Sheinbaum responded to Trump's latest cartel warning, denied shielding an indicted governor and announced the departure of another senior official from her administration. The appearance came on the eve of three Mexico City concerts, but the question on everybody's mind was whether they will return next year. According to President Sheinbaum, the answer is yes. The central bank once again showed its willingness to cut its interest rate even as inflation remains above the 3% target, but this time it indicated that no more such cuts are likely this year. This summer's World Cup is the perfect excuse to lock in permanent structures that turn the pitch into the place where Mexico, the US and Canada finally play as one team, Pedro Casas writes. While auto exports have been working their way back from a slump, car sales in Mexico keep humming along, topping the 500,000 mark for the January-April period for the first time. Less than. Description: Mexico and number 039, S English language news / description.
1: At last. Welcome, Neo. As you no doubt have guessed, I am Morpheus.
3: Whoa, it's an honor to meet you.
1: No, the honor is mine. Please, come, sit. I imagine that right now you're feeling a bit like Alice.
3: Huh?
1: Tumbling down the rabbit hole, hum?
3: You could say that.
1: I can see it in your eyes. You have the look of a man who accepts what he sees, because he is expecting to wake up. Ironically, this is not far from the truth. Do you believe in fate, Neo?
3: No.
1: Why?
3: Because I don't like the idea that I'm not in control of my own life.
1: I know exactly what you mean. Let me tell you why you're here. You're here because you know something. What you know, you can't explain, but you feel it. You've felt it your entire life, that there's something wrong with the world. You don't know what it is, but it's there, like a splinter in your mind, driving you mad. It is this feeling that has brought you to me. Do you know what I'm talking about?
3: The coronavirus 19?
1: Do you want to know what the it is?
3: Yeah.
1: The coronavirus 19 is everywhere. It's all around us, even in this very room. You can see it when you look out your window or when you turn on your television. You can feel it when you go to work, when you pay your taxes.
3: Whoa.
1: The coronavirus 19 is the world that has been pulled over your eyes, to blind you from the truth.
3: What truth?

0: that you are a slave, Neo. Like everyone else, you were born into bondage, born into a prison that you cannot smell or taste or touch. A prison for your mind. Unfortunately, no one can be told what the hell coronavirus 19 is. You have to see it for yourself. This is your last chance. After this, there is no turning back. You take the blue pill. The story ends. You wake up and believe whatever you want to believe. You take the red pill. You stay in Wonderland. And I show you just how deep the rabbit hole goes.
1: Fuck.
0: Remember, all I'm offering you is the truth. Nothing more. Follow me. Tank, give him all you got.
2: I think he's gonna pop.
3: Oh god, the tank is already at work on him.
1: Chuck Norris, Ralph.

0: keeping a ball clean is essential in improving play and enjoying a great round of golf. The R&R Products Grand Ball Washer delivers an elegant design while scrubbing the toughest soil from golf balls. Let's take a look at the many features that make the Grand Ball Washer an asset on any course. The handsome body design is a clean, logo-free design. 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All ball washers power coat painted in a rainbow of beautiful colors. The high-performance internal spiral brush provides superior cleaning. The carabiner hook securely holds the towel and helps to prevent theft. A teardrop overflow drain design prevents unsightly residue stains. Order your Grand Ball Washer today. 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
1: 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I am Gordon the Dog and I would like to invite you to be creative and reliable. Can you do it? If you can, then Anon Radio is the place for you.

0: cyber chatter, and I like to go online. I'm a damn good cyber chatter. I'm online all the time. When I go into a room, everybody leaves. Cause I'm a damn good cyber chatter, and I never aim to please. When I ask you for your wares, I say it like Juarez. Cause I'm a damn good cyber chatter, and I keep asking for your wares. When I go from room to room, everybody thinks I'm a damn good cyber chatter, and I like to have nice things. When I post on your newsgroup, I rain in the flames. Cause I'm a damn good cyber chatter, and claim a flame to the flames. I'm a damn good cyber chatter, and I like to go online. I'm a damn good cyber chatter. I'm online all the time. I'm a damn good. I'm a damn good. I'm a damn good. I'm a damn good. I'm a damn. I'm a damn. I'm a damn good cyber chatter, and I hope you like my rhyme.
1: 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We're keeping you informed so you don't have to be. My name is Daniel. I am your friend. Hello and welcome and bye now. I can't read that. What does that say? I don't know what that means. Okay, but what does that means? Oh, feck it. We'll do it live. Yo, drop it. Drop that mic. Hey you Thomas. Pop a crap in your crapper. I am the bully whiff. Say what?

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1: And I'm Melissa Block. 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
2: 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It may sound outdated, but today, that version of the internet is still very much alive.
3: How do you pronounce your name?
4: I always type it, so there's never really any need to pronounce it, but I guess Bullywiff, that's how you might say it.
2: Bullywiff is this guy's handle, his screen name. Offline, he's Pat McNamee King, a 23-year-old college student in Concord, New Hampshire.
3: So we're near your parents' basement?
4: Yeah. I'm connected to the internet through an Ethernet cable I pulled down through the ceiling. There's a big piece of exposed communication stuff, bunch of telephone cable wires. It's dark in here. Just storage, bunch of stuff.
2: Perched over a small laptop, Pat/Bullywiff logs into an online community called SDF. It's sort of like Facebook, Gmail, and a gaming site all rolled into one. But there aren't videos or pictures or even ads on the screen.
4: This is a lot more elegant, I think. This is just text. There's no mouse. It's just all in a command line. Using a mouse and having windows and dragging stuff around it's distracting.
2: This is the internet for people that actually understand how the internet works. Instead of websites, users are accessing a shared operating system. They can chat, email, and post within the system, but only by typing in commands. SDF has been around since 1987 and currently has about 30,000 members. But at one time, this type of computing was the internet.
5: They were extremely popular. They were like the alternative to AOL and CompuServe back in the early days. But nowadays, they're, very, very obscure.
2: Rob Fleischman is a computer scientist and internet expert. He says that at one time, porn and pirated materials were commonly shared on these systems.
5: These little areas of the internet that are not particularly popular are great places for nefarious characters.
2: Most of that business has migrated onto the mainstream web, along with all the legal activities, too. SDF is now really just a hangout for computer hobbyists. Back in the 80s, when users still had to use landline telephones to connect, they would usually only communicate with other computers that had a local number. Nobody wanted to pay long-distance charges. And because other users were in your area code, it was common for them to get together in person. Online friends actually became real friends. Today, users from around the globe are on SDF, but they still do occasionally meet up in person.
4: I think that would be really cool. I haven't come across anyone in Concord, New Hampshire. If I did, I'd love to meet up with them.
2: For now, Pat McNamee King is satisfied just surfing around on SDF. Rob Fleischman told me that this type of computing will never totally fade away. There will always be users that are willing to trade the bells and whistles of a website for the hard elegance of code. But because SDF requires some serious computer know-how, it will likely stay limited to the internet's basement. For NPR News, I'm Todd Bookman in Concord, New Hampshire.
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7: You guys hear me? 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And just remember, rules is rules. If you're not listening, I'm going to be taking you to the Robben Island, and yous also gonna have to be breaking the rocks up on the beach. Yummy!

say it's Saturday the 21st. It's 10 a.m. in Australia. It's a sunny day. I've posted a picture of exactly where I am right now, hanging out, and that's on Mastodon as a date stamp. And you are listening to the Banana Republic on the one and only AnonRadio.net, a federation. Well, not quite, but mostly, it's hard to describe what it is, but there are places to chat, and it's a very nice place. I'm not very clear, am I? But I'm going to play some music while I collect my thoughts, read my notes, and entertain you for the next hour. And if you are an independent of any sort, whether it's personality, philosophy, then maybe head over to anonradio.net, or more importantly, go to sdf.org. I got a bit of wind blowing in my mic, sorry. I'm in a shady, sunny sort of spot under some trees, which if you looked at that video, you can see. But that's irrespective. You don't need that. Let's play this and keep it happy. Okay, I think this should work. Let's do it.